Jackson 5, welcome to the Wee Small Hours on Boom Radio. This being Thursday the 10th of September. Just to avoid any confusion, I think I may have said Wednesday before. It does get confusing when the days merge at this time of night. So definitely Thursday, just in case you're confused. I've just scratched it off the calendar. This is Georgie Fame and Sunny.

It's always a toss-up for me whether I prefer the Chris Rea original of that or Elkie Brooks. I think she does a wonderful version of that song. Fool, if you think it's over. Weather-wise today, sunny spells in the east to begin with, but cloud and light rain further west. That's how it's looking. If only you could move around very quick. If you had a little helicopter, you can fly to where the weather's fine. Later on in the day, a band of rain will feed in from the west, reaching the southeast by the end of the day. Wherever you are today, you'll find it breezy. Temperatures, not much change really. 17 degrees in Inverness and Edinburgh, 18 in Belfast, 19 in Manchester, and 20 degrees in Hull, Cardiff and London. And that's all you're getting.

I always thought that was an unusual combination, but it works, doesn't it? John Denver with Placido Domingo and Perhaps Love. On the Night Ride from Boom Radio, how about something soulful? Here's Alicia Keys.

0: Alicia Keys from, I think, one of the best albums from the early part of this century. Doesn't it make you feel old, that, from 2003, from The Diary of Alicia Keys, You Don't Know My Name. And here's somebody who'd probably call today, not just Thursday, but Thursday.
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Matthew Wilder, Break My Stride, and Bob Dylan, I Want You, on the Boom Radio Night Ride. So what was your first ever crush when you saw somebody in a movie or on television that you kind of liked? For me, it would have been, Elizabeth Montgomery, who played Samantha Stevens, Sam, on the TV series Bewitched. Do you remember that? She played a witch who could do all the washing up just by twitching her nose. I thought it'd be pretty cool to have a mum or even a girlfriend like Sam. And the theme tune, who could forget it? It's Peggy Lee.

0: Simply Red and Peggy Lee with a theme from the television series Bewitched. What can we say about today, Thursday the 10th of September? It was this day in 1963 that American Express launched the UK credit card service, which just about changed everything. My parents didn't have a credit card at all. They would save money and that was it. But these days, if something goes wrong and you need to pay for it, so you can always flash the card, as they say. So it's the anniversary of the credit card today in this country, in 1963, which changed everything.
1: And in

0: Eric Clapton from the album Four Seas, One Ocean Boulevard from 1974. Let It Grow on the Boom Radio Night Ride. Music through the night with Derek Webster. Hope you're well, whatever you're up to. Welcome to the Wee Smalls.
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Paul Simon, Take Me to the Mardi Gras and the Supremes Reflections. We've just been hearing about Sunday night's edition of our Choices programme, which is Freddie Parrotface Davis this week. Looking forward to that. Tonight you can hear last week's programme, which features Paul Nicholas. Yeah, Paul Nicholas, in conversation with Phil Riley, has chosen some amazing records, and as you can imagine, has some great stories to tell as well. That's our Choices programme with Phil Riley and our guest Paul Nicholas tonight at 9 on Boom Radio. I would say good night in with the radio.

something like you and me, babe, how about it? Juliet says, hey, it's Romeo, you nearly gave me a heart attack.

Yeah, it's another one of those records you just don't want to fade. Dire Straits from the Making Movies album Romeo and Juliet on the Boom Radio Night Rider. I do like this version of Kris Kristofferson's song, It's Elvis. Take the-

Elvis Presley with Kris Kristofferson song, helping you make it through the night. We've got some great songs to play for you in the wee small house, so do stay with us after two. For me, I'm going to disappear for a while. I'll be back at nine this morning on our sister station Boom Light for morning coffee and easy sounds, and back with you on the Night Ride tonight at midnight. I'll leave you with the Herman's Hermits. From me, Derek Webster, mind how you go, and good night.

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5: 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Its name means large meadow or clearing, and Roman coins have been found here. It's split into two, with the railway station built away from the village so as not to disturb the local nobility. It grew to allow many military trains destined for Salisbury Plain. 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

0: 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Graham Dean, North London. Judy Spires, Devon. David Hamilton, Sussex. Jane Markham, Somerset. Les Ross, Warwickshire. 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
5: 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And Noel Gordon, Beryl Reid and Mike Oldfield were born here. 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

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I said, "Let's not stand out here like this. 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
8: Lindfield. Situated 1 mile northwest of Haywards Heath, famed for its village pond and common, cricket's been played here since 1747. Charles Kemp, a leading church stained glass designer and manufacturer, lived in Lindfield until his death in 1907. 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

0: 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You all right there, love?
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0: 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Like true love.
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5: And now, the weather.
6: Outside, gloomy skies, a persistent drizzle, and a chilly wind blowing from the west, north, east, and south.
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0: She made her name as one of the paper dolls. 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
7: 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And the actress Liz Smith was born here. 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
0: 60s classics, 70s memories, and those hidden gems.

Pitter-patter, pitter-patter. Yes, we could do with a bit of that. The weather's sort of gone back to British normal now, hasn't it? Sort of quite a lot of overcast days, but still not enough rain for the garden, although the green has come back to the grass, which is nice. And that was the Cascades doing that, starting us off this morning. Hello and welcome. I think it's Thursday, but don't hold me to it. You're

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And before her, Elvis did Young and Beautiful. 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Anyone can tell. 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

0: It's a good, fun song. If you listen to the words, it's absolute drivel, really. But it was Jerry Southern singing It's De Lovely. And before that, we had Robin the Hooded Man, the theme for the TV series Robin of Sherwood. Clannad did the music with the first series with Michael Praed. Did you remember? And then he left. I think he went off to do Dynasty or something, didn't he, in the States? And Jason Connery took over, Sean Connery's son, who seems to have disappeared off the face of the earth.
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11: Ilkeston. Situated on the River Erewash, Ilkeston was a mining town with a prosperous iron industry. Actor Robert Lindsay was born here, and Ilkeston lace featured in the wedding dresses of three recent royal weddings.

and when figurines started appearing randomly on a traffic roundabout, it was officially named Gnome Island. 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

still not free. What is these days? And if it is, it's not worth having. Clifford T. Ward doing that. Very nice. And before him, we had the Beatles with their Fool on the Hill. One of the best songs they wrote. Really nice. And very nice, played by an orchestra, actually. We'll have to do that one morning. It's a very good tune. In fact, the tune is probably better than the words, to be honest. But that's just my opinion. It counts for nothing round here, as you know. Now, one man, one woman.

0: One Man, One Woman, performed by ABBA. I'm bringing the time round to exactly 6:30. That doesn't happen often. I'm on form today, so I better stop and do other stuff. But I'll come back and bother you in a moment, and I'll probably play you something from Cliff Richard, if you're well-behaved.
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2: Hello, I'm Kat Suave with the latest business stories from Sky News. Passengers impacted by Tuesday's air traffic control outage are being warned they're unlikely to get compensation. More than 330,000 people are thought to have been affected. The regulator says travellers are unlikely to be entitled to redress for delays or cancellations that were directly caused by the incident. Britain's trade union chief wants the Chancellor to raise taxes on bank profits to pay for a cut to household energy bills. Paul Novak says taxpayer bailouts for financial institutions after the 2008 crash mean the measure's not unreasonable. Five lenders are joining a trial to see if the information they hold could help stop customers taking their own lives. It's being run by Martin Lewis's money and mental health charity. He hopes finances can be less of a concern to people. And Apple has revealed the first major change to the shape of the iPhone since it was released almost 20 years ago. The company's first foldable phone, the Duo, has a book-style format and is loosely based on an iPad.
3: Rain and brisk winds across much of the UK today, turning showery in some parts later. Brighter in other areas, but set to cloud over with highs of 19 degrees Celsius.

A midnight plane to Houston. Not a train to Georgia. Oh, no, no, he's gone up a notch as Jim Weatherly. And there he was. And before him, A Voice in the Wilderness, a haunting song from Cliff Richard. One of his quite fairly early songs, really, but it's got definitely got something about it, hasn't it?

0: tequila. Yes, Wes Montgomery's sort of jazzy version of it. Rather nice, I thought. At about 6:40 in the morning, well, it's either that or the Sex Pistols.
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Who's doing the whistling on that, do you think? 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Which gets on your wick a bit. But it's all right, I suppose. I do like whistling. The Loving Spoonful doing Daydream here on, what are we on? Oh, Boom! Yes. I forget where I am sometimes. Hey, now here's a message from our partners at the Arts Society. 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It is the Arts Society, sort of all one big word, .org, the Arts Society .org.

0: good old Petula Clark. I was watching a film about her a couple of days ago on Talking Pictures TV. They had a film about her very early days when she was a young actress. Interesting stuff, sort of a day in the life of. And she went to visit a farm and everything. Oh, it was very nice. There she was with My Heart.
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Dusty Springfield doing that. Now, hang on a minute, because it's quite a complicated title, this. When the Love Light Starts Shining Through His Eyes. There you are. It's more of a novel than a title.

to you. I feel like making love to you, darling. Don't look at me like that. That's a sexy cardigan you've got on. That was Roberta Flack doing that. I've only got one cardigan, you know, and I'm not allowed out in it. That was Roberta Flack. Before her, we had the Platters with The Great Pretender on Boom, starting off our last little lump on a Thursday, just here until 5:30. And then it'll be Graham Dean. That'll teach you.

0: remember that going on for that long, isn't it? I thought it would never stop. The Edwin Hawkins Singers. How often, how many times can you sing Oh Happy Day? Lots. Before that, Jim Reeves with his Moonlight and Roses. Ah, romantic fool.
1: 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The Boom Jukebox, Saturday from 4. Saturday from 4.
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5: Boom Radio, High Street History. Thornton's was founded in Sheffield in 1911 by Joseph Thornton. It was a family business, and Joseph's son Norman played a key role managing the store when he was just 14. First selling toffees and boiled sweets, Norman was joined by brother Stanley to create a range of handmade truffles and fondants. Its signature toffee arrived in the 20s, and Thornton's even survived the wartime sugar rationing. High Street History.

I'll say forever, my love. That was Jimmy Ruffin. There's another Ruffin, isn't there? Sing songs occasionally. Are they related? Mind you, there's lots of ruffians around here.

0: I know she's singing I'm Grateful for What I've Got, but I'm hearing I'm Dreadful. And I tend to agree. Timmy Euro, As Long As There Is You. And before that, Johnny and the Hurricanes with Red River Rock, which I think must have been re-released in the late 70s or thereabouts, because it was all the rage at school, mid-70s, actually, thinking about it, because Adrian Dore, my best friend at school, was very keen on it. So there. Hey, look at the time. It's 12:30 already. I better clear off, leave you in peace. Graham Dean in just a tick. I'll see you again, back here, bright and early. More of the same tomorrow morning on Boom. It's 7:30.
1: Rain and brisk winds across much of the UK today, turning showery in some parts later. Brighter in other areas, but set to cloud over with highs of 19 degrees Celsius.

Todd Rundgren. Well, Andy Marriott would have seen the light about an hour ago when the sun rose. Yeah, they're closing in, aren't they, these days? Hey, Boomers, good morning to you. Welcome to Breakfast. Hope you had a good night.

0: I just died in your arms, metaphorically. Cutting Crew and the Swinging Blue Jeans, You're No Good. Oh, yes, it was. It's 20 to 8. Brother and sister on the way.
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Bee Gees and those siblings, Nino Tempo and April Stevens. They were born on the American side of Niagara Falls. Their real name, well, he was Antonio Lotempio and she was Caroline Lotempio, but she changed her name to April. I thought maybe she was born in April, and she was.

0: The very talented musician, the singer, songwriter, Tim Ambler. Tonight is the Night. That was his last record. And there won't be another one because we heard very sadly just a couple of days ago that Tim died. Tim Ambler here on Boom Radio. Well, today is the day that for the first time in almost 1,000 years in the UK, the Bayeux Tapestry is going on public display. That's at the British Museum in London. Mind you, many historians reckon it was made down Canterbury way.
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14: I still want to fall in love and live happily ever after.

They were the Left Bank, and they gave birth to that song, Walk Away Renee. Tell you what, if you can't get tickets at the moment for the Bayeux Tapestry, you can always go nearby to the Museum Tavern. They've got a beer tapestry instead. It's a 20-metre embroidered celebration of British brewing history. Anyone for a pint? Oh, no, it's a bit early. This is Marshall Haynes, Dancing in the City.

Aretha. And hi, Neil Hunt in Walsall. He's just recently been in Greece. He and Shirley were introduced to us just a few days ago and enjoying the tunes, which is very good to hear. How about a bit of glam now? It's the Bay City Rollers.

George Benson and some glam rock from the Rollers. Remember, Shalala. Right, it's 13 minutes past eight. Well, I would imagine some glamour in Doncaster later on, because it's Ladies' Day at the start of the St. Ledger Festival, the 250th anniversary as well. And the main race, the St. Ledger itself, is run on Saturday. Also today in the Netherlands, it's the start of the Women's Solheim Cup in golf. Always a terrific spectacle, just like the men's version, the Ryder Cup. And the main event, they tee off for real tomorrow.

The Wait from the band here on Boom Radio. It's Graham Dean with you. Good morning. 8:18. Ooh, the days are getting a bit chillier. You can't have failed to notice. And I reckon that the older we get, the chillier we get to feel. And I think it's true because apparently our bodies, as we get older, burns energy more slowly, which lowers the amount of internal heat we produce. You see, it's not just you. It's all of us.

0: 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It's A22, and Del Shannon will do the honours next.
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10: 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The world's first tennis club was formed here in 1872. 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

0: Germany's Kraftwerk and the model. I looked up the translation for Kraftwerk and it means power plant. 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
2: Hello, I'm Kat Suave with the latest business stories from Sky News. Passengers impacted by Tuesday's air traffic control outage are being warned they're unlikely to get compensation. More than 330,000 people are thought to have been affected. The regulator says travellers are unlikely to be entitled to redress for delays or cancellations that were directly caused by the incident. Britain's trade union chief wants the Chancellor to raise taxes on bank profits to pay for a cut to household energy bills. Paul Novak says taxpayer bailouts for financial institutions after the 2008 crash mean the measure's not unreasonable. Five lenders are joining a trial to see if the information they hold could help stop customers taking their own lives. It's being run by Martin Lewis's money and mental health charity. He hopes finances can be less of a concern to people. And Apple has revealed the first major change to the shape of the iPhone since it was released almost 20 years ago. The company's first foldable phone, the Duo, has a book-style format and is loosely based on an iPad.
3: Rain and brisk winds across much of the UK today, turning showery in some parts later. Brighter in other areas, but set to cloud over with highs of 19 degrees Celsius.

0: So here we are in North London at my place. You're always very welcome for breakfast, playing songs like that from the Supremes, Back in My Arms Again, and...
1: Your first record.
0: We're off to Bishop Stortford. That's where Linda Maynard is. And you reckon that this record came from somewhere in East London. Well, that narrows it down a bit. Just a bit. It was bought for you, actually, by your parents for your 7th birthday, because they knew that this was your favourite song from the Four Preps.

0: Linda Maynard's first record, and it was for her 7th birthday. And you tell me that your copy was a record that came inside a flat card, which was laminated, it was pink, with a photo of a puppy Labrador and a hole in the middle, and the whole card went onto the turntable. Now, this rings a bell with me, those cardboard records. Just a faint bell. They were something of a novelty in the late 50s. I'm not sure how good the audio quality would have been, but that's how you got your first, Linda. Thank you for telling me about it as well.
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First recorded by Bobby Day in the late 50s, and then in the 60s, the Tottenham Boys, Dave Clark 5, Over and Over, and 25 or 6 to 4, Chicago. It's a quarter to 9. Fancy a great night out on us? Well, you can by going to the smash hit musical Million Dollar Quartet. And it's coming back to London this month. It was described as a feel-good musical with a soundtrack to die for. And it tells the story of how, in December 1956, four icons of music went into a recording studio in Memphis and made a bit of music history. They were Johnny Cash, Jerry Lee Lewis, Carl Perkins, Elvis Presley. And it features Darren Day. You'll have VIP seats at the Marble Arch Theatre, plus overnight accommodation in London. 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

0: Well, in that case, it was Bonnie Tyler who first recorded and released that song, The Best, and it was the following year that Tina Turner turned it into a global hit. It's Boom Radio 10 to 9.
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A bit of madness, a bit of James Brown. It's Boom Radio. And it's 25 years ago today that Charles Ingram recorded an appearance on Who Wants to Be a Millionaire? And he thought he'd bagged the top prize, £1 million. But the episode was never actually broadcast in its original form because it was surrounded by suspicious coughing. And it led to accusations of cheating, and Ingram and his wife Diana and Tekwin Whittock were later convicted. Wow. And all that was going on 25 years ago this very day. Let's go way down. Elvis.

written by Sonny Curtis of the Crickets. The Everly Brothers, Walk Right Back. On the subject of Sonny Curtis, I heard recently from Lawrence Cross in Dunstable, who said that Sonny was a really lovely man. He sadly died, it was about this time last year, actually. And, yeah, he always came across as a really nice, friendly man, I agree. And you tell me that his daughter, Sarah Curtis, has written a book about her dad. It's called Daughter of a Song, so you might be interested in that. Thank you for telling me about it, Lawrence, and happy 80th birthday to you just recently.

That was basically a Lindsey Buckingham solo, but there were a few little bits and pieces from the rest of Fleetwood Mac, but the group at the time were going through turmoil. From Tango in the Night, Big Love, and it was Elton's Benny and the Jets. Well, let's go back to 1998 for the soundtrack song today, and it was a comedy gangster film, Lock, Stock and Two Smoking Barrels, directed by Guy Ritchie. And on the soundtrack is this particular one, which I'm going to play you today. And it's played during the...

Such a clever pastiche of the doo-wop era from Pete Wingfield, which is why it was so successful. 18 with a Bullet. And there it was on the soundtrack of Lock, Stock and Two Smoking Barrels in 1998. Some interesting characters in that. Remember Vinnie Jones? Sting also had a part. So did Rob Brydon. He played a traffic warden. That was Pete Wingfield with our soundtrack song, and this is a wonderful song from the association Everything That Touches You.

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4: Boom Radio High Street History. Waterstones was founded by Glasgow's Tim Waterstone in 1982 with £6,000 redundancy from being sacked by W.H. Smith. His family owned just three books when he was growing up. Inspired by large American bookstores, he opened his first on Old Brompton Road, London, but left the first day's takings on the train. In 10 years, it had become the largest bookseller group in Europe. High Street History.

Billy Joel, River of Dreams, which back in 1993 proved to be his final album. He hasn't made one since, apart from an instrumental one, which he wrote but didn't appear on. And that's because of health reasons, of course, with Billy. The Marvelettes as well, please, Mr. Postman. It's just gone 9:30. Oh, that means it's time to ring the bell. For a school call. Hello, Kim Philo. From Caister-on-Sea, Great Yarmouth, you went to Henry Cavendish School in Balham, South London, from 1966 to 72. And you tell me how one day you were carrying milk bottles in a crate and you slipped down the stairs with them and landed right into the headmaster's legs. You cut your leg, and as for Mr. Saunders' trousers, well, you can imagine. You say it was a lovely school, and it once taught the late John Sullivan, OBE, who was actually born in Balham and wrote Only Fools and Horses, amongst others like Citizen Kane and Just Good Friends. But he was there before you, and lots of lovely memories of my time there, writes Kim, at Henry Cavendish, Balham. Still there as well. It's our school of the day.

You only have to hear that voice and you know straight away it's Adam Faith. What do you want? I'll tell you what I want. I want to play an anniversary oldie now because there's a significant birthday for Slade's drummer Dom Powell. He is 80 today and leads the way on this.

0: All right. Usually the emphasis on Slade is put on Noddy, but in this case it's on Don. Don Powell on his 80th birthday, banging the drum there for Slade's Goodbye to Jane, anniversary oldie. David Hamilton's birthday as well. He's got the T-shirt on that age already. And he'll be with us on Boom, as usual, at lunchtime today. Starts at 12.
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0: Oh yes, it was pop music from M and the Beatles as well. 9:45. Now, how about those company names? Alison Suters in Maidstone has just got back from visiting her daughter and grandchildren in Cheshire. And her granddaughter was in stitches every time she saw the local pest control company that was called Pest in Peace. And Jane Wiltshire in Camberley just seen a local bus go by. And this was the other day. And on the back, the slogan, "We're once, twice, three times an hour." Made me smile, she said. And us too. Thank you, Alison and Jane, for those.
1: My dear extremely forlorn friend, I hear your love has stormed out the door. What a random act

0: That new record from Carly Simon, Howl. Well, today is the day that for the first time in almost 1,000 years in the UK, that the Bayeux Tapestry is going on public display at the British Museum in London. Mind you, a lot of historians think it was made here in the first place.
1: Take a moment to think about a delicious chunk of Cadbury Dairy Milk chocolate and that familiar sensation as it melts slowly, covering every inch of your mouth. 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

Everybody wants to rule the world, and what does it take to win your love? Tears for Fears, and it was Junior Walker and the All-Stars. Right, I gotta go. David Lloyd will take care of you very shortly. And this is Christy.

It's Dion from Boom Radio UK and The Wanderer. Good morning, I'm David Lloyd from my home here in Nottingham. And one of the perils, of course, of broadcasting from home is people knocking on the door. We're expecting the boiler man today doing the annual service. And they said any time between 7 in the morning and 6 at night. So who knows what's going to happen. Anyway, let's not worry about that now. Music for our generation. This is McFadden and Whitehead.

That's Madonna, who is 68 years old now. And in a major keynote speech a few years ago now, she said that to age is a sin. She said you'll be criticised, you'll be vilified, and you'll never be played on the radio. Good morning. I'm David Lloyd. This is the Rule Breaking Boom Radio.

Johnny Nash from Boom Radio and Cupid. We were talking about the own brand names that many of the big retailers used to have years ago. Notably, of course, who can forget Marks and Sparks and their St. Michael range? You can picture the labels. And in Tesco, they had Delamere. And as we mentioned, Woolworths had famously Winfield. Actually, talking of Marks and Sparks and St. Michael, they're bringing that back. It's come back this month. Actually, it's going to be a range of 26 pieces, as they call them, spanning women's wear, men's wear and accessories. But going back, Michael in Pembrokeshire says BHS used to have a brand name when he joined them in the 1960s called Prover. Was it Prover or Prover? He says they used to have a racehorse named after it too. Or maybe the other way around.

From the fine city of Manchester, that's Sad Cafe, featuring the great vocals of Ian Wilson, who's a lovely chap, I know Ian, and that's Everyday Hurts. And if you've been emotionally affected by that record, I have a helpline for you. It's actually, I don't. But we do have an excellent 70s show for you at the weekend, Simon's 70s.

0: is usually hosted by His Majesty Simon Bates, but this weekend it's with Peter Quinn. But nevertheless, it starts Saturday at midday.
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8: the Vices. Britain's first telephone system was installed in this Wiltshire town, and the oldest police constabulary was founded here in 1839. It's home to the longest flight of locks in the country, 29 in all, which can take 2 days to navigate. And local boys include Andy Scott from glam rock outfit Sweet and composer Simon May. Doof, doof, doof. 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

Sailor on Boom Radio, a glass of champagne. Actually, in the Daily Telegraph today, a report that champagne this year is going to be sweeter than ever owing to the sunny weather, up to, what, 15% alcohol. Which also reminds me, we are seeing a champagne lover tomorrow, an old friend of ours who's an air hostess. She always wanted to be an air hostess, and then she was, and then she retired. I think she's 64 now, but she's gone back 2 days a week because she misses it. She's one of those people who, when you meet her, you just know she was always going to be an air hostess. First car next, it's an Anglia today. Little did

0: It's the great John Mellencamp on Boom Radio, Jack and Diane. He's another one who's been talking about age of late. How old is he now? 74. And he said, a lot of people my age are ready to fold up the tent and go home. It hasn't worked out that way for me. Mind you, I've never been able to fold up a tent.
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0: Good morning to David Mallett from Billericay, who says, it was 1971. I was still living at home. My first car was a Ford Anglia Estate. It was about 10 years old. I needed it to travel from Woodford Green to North East London Polytechnic in Barking. By public transport, it was a long way. It was lime green when I bought it, but after an accident that ruined the front wing, it needed complete replacement. My father painted it blue. Oh, bless him. I can just imagine him. Paint splattered overalls, up a ladder, a tin of paint there, the neighbours wandering by.
2: Are you painting your car, Mr. Mallett?
3: It's our David's car, Mrs. Anderson.
2: Oh, aye. It's our David's car. You're doing a bit of painting, Mr. Mallett. Be careful up them ladders.
3: I will, Mrs. Watson.
0: It took me to the Polytechnic every day for those 3 years and managed 2 return trips to North Wales. It also took me once a week to Whitney Technical College and Leafield Radio Station, for an engineering workshop, 8-week summer course sponsored by the then Post Office Telephones. I rebuilt the engine, but it finally died in 74, replaced by a Morris 1100, which was okay, but not the same as my first car.

0: Two tracks together from Boom Radio, Arm in Arm, Simon and Garfunkel, Cecilia, and before that, Len Barriana, 1, 2, 3. Now, I'd really love to hear from you with your tale of your first car, particularly if you're not a bloke, said David delicately. I really would love to hear your tale. And as always, it's not about the engine. It's really about the tales you had with your car and the difference it made to your life, the people it reminds you of, the places you went, and the tales you can tell. Drop me a line via the Boom Radio website. I'm David Lloyd.
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Glenn Medeiros, Nothing's Gonna Change My Love. 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

0: They are always so pleased to hear their music on Boom, and we're pleased to play it too. The Cathodes, A Man in a Suitcase. And you and I remember the TV show of the same name in the late 60s on your local ITV channel. My dad used to love that. I recall my mother shouting him down when it came on, "Arthur! Man in a suitcase!" And he'd come trotting down the stairs. Right, it's just gone 10 to 11 at Boom.
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Sandy Shaw, Girl Don't Come. Well, the Bayer Tapestry at long last is on public display as of today. And we know it's not really a tapestry. We know it didn't really come from Bayer. But we gather from the trials that people were lingering too long. And there are limits on how much light is allowed to fall on the tapestry, the lux limits. But if you do get a chance to see it, please do let us have your impressions. News next on Boom with Kat.

Well, there she is at number three this week in 61. Shirley, Reach for the Stars. And before that, Billy Fury. Now, what have we got here in the Sunday Mirror today in 1961? Katie Boyle's Beauty Box. Now, you might find this of use. Do let me know. She's saying here, don't go for artificially and heavily outlined eyes. Oh no, don't do that. She says go for the alluring, smudged-in look. The secret, she said all those years ago, first, apply grey eyeshadow lightly over your eyelids and strengthen the shading with a blended stroke of grey liquid eyeliner at the base of the lashes. In the evening, she continued, when electric light calls for a more definite colour, shade in with the grey, pearly jade or pearly blue. For brows too, only use feathered strokes of brown grey pencil or the two blended. Forget black, said Katie Boyle. And never ignore Katie Boyle. There we are. That was our first delve into Katie Boyle's beauty box. I suspect we'll not be doing it again, though. Top five continues. Whoa.

0: Number one this week in 61 for John Layton, Johnny Remember Me. We often say that it surprises us that some of the cuttings from years ago, it's eerie how the same themes are echoed all these years on. Here we are, Sunday Pictorial from today in 1961. Headline, Men Share Ward with Women. Britain's most embarrassing hospital ward is a room shared by men and women. This was at the Whittington Hospital, Upper Holloway, North London. Top five back tomorrow.
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0: It's Odyssey. Use it up, wear it out. Before that, it was Marmalade. The TV show 7-Up is back again very soon. It's going to be 70 Up, the final chapter of that wonderful TV series which we have watched that's echoed our lives since 1964. 70 Up, the final chapter. It's going to be next Tuesday, although they're going to release it on the ITVX catch-up thing beforehand. Actually, we posted about it on our Facebook page, and Tony Walker, the lad who wanted to be a jockey, has actually commented, which was a delight to see. But here's a question. To what extent are those people the same people inside that they always were? And to what extent are you the same person inside as you were when you were much younger? More about that in a second after Starbuck.
1: Beach

0: Taken from our very small pile of new records here at Boom, that's Starbuck and Do Wop Bop. So, to what extent are you the same person, really, as you were when you were a young adult? I know we're supposed to have grown up and, you know, etc., etc., but actually, under it all, are we the same person, really? Diane Kenwood from the excellent theseareheydays.com blog. Are you?
1: This really got me thinking, David, and actually the thing that came to mind, I'm the oldest of four children. We took our mother away for her 80th birthday, so 10 years ago, for a weekend, all four of us. And we travelled down in the same car all together and back in the same car all together. And what they say about growing up in a family of any size is each person sort of holds their own character slot. And you can't take up the character space that's taken by someone else. So you sort of develop your own. And you become known as the chatty one, the grumpy one, the sociable one, whatever it is. I was always the moody one. So I just would go off on one and just sort of stomp off to my room and mumble and sit there being grumpy. And what was absolutely fascinating was, even though we were all very much not young adults, we were very much older adults, we all, over the course of that weekend, slotted right back into those roles in terms of the interaction that we had. Just to be clear, we all get on incredibly well. So it wasn't all the time at all. But at moments, that role that we all occupied in the sort of overall character of our family absolutely came back. Yeah. So my answer to that is I totally agree that whatever we develop around the rim and the core, we are still the same people that we were as the young adults we developed into after our teenage chaos.
0: I think you've hit on a real truth there. I think when you are with people that you have known a long time, you do gravitate back. So with very old friends and family, you do go back to being the person, even though you try not to, you know. Like family, you may not see members of the family for ages and ages and ages, and you've grown up and achieved great things, and you might be head of ICI or whatever. When you go back home for Christmas, you're no longer head of ICI.
1: You're the annoying one that never clears the table.
0: But yeah. I wonder what in other fora with people you haven't. Oh, that's just become.
1: But
0: much,
1: I think
0: much
1: it's
0: more,
1: it's also about good traits and bad traits. I think you understand that you can show everyone your good traits, and I think as you get older, you get better at covering up or coping with, whichever one applies, the slightly less good traits. So, you know, I still get a bit grumpy, but I'm probably better at covering it.
0: Thank you, Diane, for your honesty. See you next week.
1: It's been horrible talking to you. Goodbye.
0: Bye.

0: 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We play loads of it. Not least, of course, with the old pirate radio broadcaster, Roger Day. Hi, hello, how are you? He returns this afternoon at 2 o'clock at Boom.
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Stephen Tin Tin Duffy, icing on the cake before that Steve Miller Band. Partworks, those magazines we used to collect week by week or month by month until they became a huge reference work. Barbara Taylor in East Tilbury says, I've just seen an advert for a partwork on Dungeons and Dragons, starting with part one at £2.99. So they're still doing them, says Barbara. Don't you get part two free anymore? Don't you get a plastic binder free anymore? Kim Edwards in Grays says, I'm sadly emptying in my mum's house. And in her loft, I found two complete multi-volume sets. A movie one and a natural world one that I had put aside for me. I put it on one side, Kim. Every week at the newsagents that I worked at, I will admit now, 40 years later, I didn't pay for them. Let's just say they were a staff bonus.

all comes true, man. Wow, that's something else. Look at him. What's all this?

Eddie Cochran and Something Else. She is most certainly something else. She is Diana Luke. Oh, yes. She'll be putting on her warmest dressing gown tonight and embracing you with beautiful music from 10 o'clock here on Boom Radio. Join her.

0: It's The Temptations from Boom Radio, Just My Imagination Running Away With Me. Congratulations once more to David Usher from Sunderland, says David from memory, on winning the prize in the newsletter last month. £1,000 cash. Well done, David. And that's the benefit of reading our newsletter. Loads of interesting articles in there about what we're up to at Boom and other articles of interest too. And there's always a great contest. So make sure you're signed up. It's all free. 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

Oh, it was such a great vocal sound, was that? The Springfields, of course, inimitably, and Breakaway. Right, news is next, and then it's today's edition of the David Hamilton Show. It's the birthday boy today. He's 88, and I suspect not many radio stations will be saying, hey, next, it's somebody who's 88, but we do, unashamedly. Happy birthday, David. He's next.

Love Affair, bringing on back the good times. I think that was the first record that I ever played on Boom Radio. Good afternoon. Thank you to David Lloyd, and thank you all for your birthday greetings. Here I am. Apparently, I am two fat ladies. Better than being all the fours droopy drawers.

0: Mama Cass, move in a little closer, baby, following Jerry Rafferty and Night Owl. Among the messages I've had today is one from a former colleague of mine, Randall Lee Rose. He is a Yank that I taught rhyming slang to, and he says, "Well, me old China, you really are an old geezer. See what you did to me? Treat yourself to a new whistle." I will.
1: It's David Hamilton's

What an inspired teaming that was. Philip Bailey and Phil Collins. Easy Lover got to number one in 1985. From an Easy Lover, let's move to A Jealous Lover. It's new from the Rolling Stones.

0: Rolling Stones, Jealous Lover. We had a little bit of a disaster here a couple of days ago when a tree fell on some wiring in a road nearby and knocked out my Wi-Fi. Mike Coop in Tipshof, Derbyshire says, as the tree fell on your Wi-Fi, couldn't you log in quicker? Boom, boom.
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Ray Charles, Hit the Road Jack, following the ELO and Evil Woman. Now, he may have been dropped by The Voice, but he is high on the list of stars on the A to Z of the Best of British, described by Jimmy Tarbuck as the only man who wears his trousers out from the inside. It's Tom Jones.

Always welcome at Boom. It was Tom Jones and Till. Now, congratulations to David Usher from Sunderland, who has won £1,000 in the summer contest in our Boom newsletter. Another one coming soon. Make sure you are signed up. You could be a winner too. Sign up at the Boom website, boomradio.co.uk, and just click on where it says newsletter.

0: The OJs, Sing a Happy Song. And before that, Skeeter Davis and I Can't Stay Mad at You. Maria Edwards in Gloucester says, my husband Mike has found Boom Radio, our kind of music. Great listening. Maria and Mike, great to have you with us. Welcome to the Boom Gang.
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2: Hello, I'm Julia Allen from, well, I was Lenham Heath, now in Biddenden. I'm absolutely delighted that you've got David Hamilton on your radio station. 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And the midwife said to me, God, you must like him.
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William Bell and Judy Clay, Can I Have Your Private Number? Follow David Bowie and Starman. Here at Boom, we are partnering this year with That'll Be the Day. It's the longest-running touring theatre show celebrating music from the 50s to the 80s. Electrifying performances, nostalgic hits and comedy sketches as well. It's a great night out and it's also a brand new version of the show. Tonight, they are at Hoddesdon in Hertfordshire. Tomorrow, King's Lynn. Saturday at Lowestoft. And lots of dates to come after that. You can find out more at thatllbetheday.com.

0: Freeze, an IOU. Tony Price in Tamworth sends me this. I went to the doctor's the other day and the doctor said, "How can I help you?" And I replied, "Nobody takes any notice of me." There was a short pause and the doctor said, "Next."
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6: Just a group of old friends with a dream. From our

The Beach Boys coming in with a bit of good timing. Mike Jarrow in Oxford is sharing a birthday with me today. So is Veronica Element, and John Teese in Nottingham is 76 today, just a boy. Happy birthdays all round. After the news and the weather, we will have some musical stars sharing their birthdays with you as well. Now, Smokey Robinson and the Miracles, where are they off to?

Slade, their first number one, 'Cause I Love You, from 1971. And Don Powell, their drummer, is celebrating his 80th birthday today, born in Bilston, Staffordshire, on the 10th of September, 1946. Sharing a birthday with Don, and just 1 year older, is Jose Feliciano. He was born blind in Puerto Rico on the 10th of September, 1945. His music is a fusion of different styles, Latin, blues, jazz, soul and rock. Here he is, pouring in on his birthday.

Trinidad Oil Company and Calendar Song, reminding me of the man who stole a calendar and got 12 months. Yes, the oldest is still the oldest. Now, the third of our birthday stars on record is 69 today, Carol Decker, born in Liverpool on the 10th of September 1957, lead singer with Tupou.

0: to Power, Heart and Soul. And a very happy birthday to Carol Decker, who is 69 today. Boom Radio, 16 minutes past one.
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0: Sharon Horton in Bromsgrove says, I met my husband for the first time on the 5th of March 1978 on a blind date arranged by his and my friends who got their heads together and thought we would get on. July the 23rd that year, we got engaged. I had my tarot cards read a couple of months earlier and was told I would meet the man I would marry in March. I didn't mention this until much later, only to find that his friends had told him earlier on. We have just celebrated our 46th wedding anniversary, and our special song was in the charts when we met.

0: Rolls-Royce wishing on a star for Sharon in Bromsgrove, who met her Rolls-Royce of a husband and married him 46 years ago. Oh, Diana.
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3: Exeter. The city was founded by the

Romans, and during medieval Britain had a man-made water system bringing in pure spring drinking water. It has the oldest civic building in Britain, dating back to 1160, and the oldest hotel, built in 1769. Exeter was also the last place where a woman was executed for witchcraft. Boom Radio, across the UK, including Exeter.

Irene Cara and the theme from Fame. And before Irene and Fame, it was the Small Faces' Sha-la-la-la-lee. Now, the story behind the song for today, Bobby Darin wrote 18 Yellow Roses for the mother of the actress Sandra Dee. Bobby Darin and Sandra Dee met when they were in Portofino, Italy, and they were shooting a film called Come September. He was very taken with her, and he thought it was a good idea to get into her mother's good books. Every day of the four-week shoot, he sent Sandra Dee's mother 18 Yellow Roses. Bobby Darin and Sandra Dee eloped and got married later that year, 1960. Bobby Darin famously said, "You make sure the mama dog likes you before you go near her puppy."

Bobby Darin, 18 Yellow Roses. Glen Campbell played guitar on that record before becoming a big star himself. Now, once again, thank you very much indeed for the lovely birthday greetings today. Somebody suggested that I play this, not just for me, but for other people as well who are just not interested in getting old.

0: Joan Baez and her great version of Bob Dylan's song Forever Young. Pam Webster, she's young, she's in Liverpool. She says, "Hi David, I hear some great jokes on your programme, so I thought I would send you one that always makes me laugh. I told my mum I was going to build a car out of pasta. She nearly fainted when I drove past her." Hey, that's a cracker.
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Adrian Gervitz, who sat down and wrote himself a classic, and he followed Marvin Gaye and Tammy Terrell and The Onion Song. Now, today's Hamilton's hidden history. Alexander the Great is sometimes described as having two differently coloured eyes, a condition known as heterochromia. Or did he? The striking detail may have been a literary embellishment, as the claim appears in later accounts written centuries after his death, perhaps just part of the larger tradition that portrayed Alexander as an extraordinary, almost superhuman figure. And that is today's Hamilton's Hidden History, brought to you by Hidden History Travel, your friendly specialists in fascinating small group tours, expertly crafted and led by real archaeologists and historians. This is Andy Williams. It's so easy.

0: Andy Williams and It's So Easy. An email from Martin in Grantham who says, reference you bringing back the use of Roman numerals, not on my watch.
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Sheena Easton on the morning train, the 9 to 5, following Johnny Johnson and the Bandwagon, breaking down the walls of heartache. Doing just that after the news and the weather is Roger Day. Roger, thank you for your birthday greetings. I'm off now for an afternoon of classical music. I'm going to get Brahms and Liszt.

Good afternoon. Hi, hello, who are you? This is the Thinner Record Spinner, Roger Twiggy Day, for Thursday afternoon at Boom Radio. And I'm still laughing at the final comment from birthday boy David Hamilton. Yeah, I hope you're having a good day and have a good afternoon. Brahms and Liszt, my favourite brewery, actually, you naughty boy. Actually, I hope I sound and look as good as David when I'm 88.

Boom Radio with Men at Work, working from home, like all of us, obviously, and Down Under, Fall Out the Trogs, and With a Girl Like You, and kicked it off with ABBA and Money, Money, Money. How's your day going? Thank you very much for joining me. It's always a pleasure to be with you. This is DJ Rogers from 1976 and the title track from the LP, On the Road.

Do you know, I don't think I've ever played that before. Bit of a surprise for me, maybe for you as well. Boom Radio with DJ Rogers from California, I believe, and On the Road. The LP version of that has a plane taking off at the beginning. So I didn't play that version because I thought with all the disruption going on at British airports at the moment, it wouldn't go down very well. Here's the Supremes.

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8: Aviemore. Aviemore is a town in the beautiful Cairngorms National Park in the Scottish Highlands. After it was developed in the 1960s, it became a major tourist centre and the country's most popular ski resort. Other attractions include the Strathspey Railway and the nearby Cairngorm Reindeer Centre. And some scenes from the Bond movie No Time to Die were shot around the town. 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

Boom Radio with Alison Moyet, Week in the Presence of Beauty. Before that, Brian Ferry, and Let's Stick Together. And good afternoon to John Thomas from Chester. Bet you got some stick with that name at school. You were driving along, minding your own business yesterday, when I played the choir and it's cold outside. First time I'd heard it on the radio since 1967. You mentioned you didn't think you'd played it before. Well, I think you might well have done, as it was played on Caroline at the end of 1967, and it was on Major Minor. You're probably right. Great to hear from you. It's Fats Domino, and it has been raining here.

Boom Ready with Fats Domino, and it keeps raining. Well, not really, we don't get much of it, but when it does, it's orange rain, so you always have to clean the car after that. I saw this on a T-shirt the other day. I've got to buy one of these. It says, "Don't mess with old men born in March." That'll be me. "We didn't get this age by being stupid."

0: 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Patsy Cline and Walking After Midnight.
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2: 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Well, there's a challenge for our Destination Machine. Ah, it says, why not go on a cruise this year? Now there's an idea.
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I put a picture of me from some years ago when I had long, dark hair and lots of teeth. And somebody said I looked like one of the Bee Gees. I don't mind that. That's a compliment. Love You Inside Out. And before that, Dave D. Dozy, Beaky Mick and Titch and Hideaway. Now a word from our partners at the Whitby 60s Spectacular, which returns this September. Not long to go. It's a fantastic weekend, packed with the very biggest hits of the 1960s on the beautiful North Yorkshire coast. Starring Paul Jones with the Manfreds, there's the Dreamers, Union Gap, the Tornadoes and the Foremost. And plenty of great tribute acts as well. It's at the Whitby Pavilion from Friday the 18th of September to Sunday the 20th of September. Fingers crossed for the weather, eh? 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

0: 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That is Nobody But You.
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Boom Radio with Phil Fearon and Galaxy. They obviously like chocolate. And Dancing Tight. I wouldn't do that, you might fall over. And the Chiffons before that. And One Fine Day. There's more from the 60s after the 3 o'clock news. Six from the 60s.

A good start to Six from the 60s with me, Roger Day, at Boom Radio for this Thursday afternoon. And that's the Beatles, although I think it was just John and Paul on that. The Ballad of John and Yoko.

Six from the 60s at Boom Radio. And I think I was the only DJ to play that on the radio when I was at Radio Luxembourg back in 1968. Elmer Gantry's Velvet Opera and Mary Jane, before that Lee Dorsey, and Working in the Coal Mine, for anyone listening whose father used to work in the coal mines like mine did. Let's

The last big hit, really, for the Everly Brothers at six from the 60s on Boom, The Price of Love, which has gone up with inflation, obviously, and before that, Helen Shapiro. And Let's Talk About Love. Oh, I could find something more interesting, I think. Here's The Hollies.

0: Lincoln to London, Sheffield to Somerset, Surrey to Notts, Darlington to Devon. 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
4: Boom Radio High Street History. Debenhams began in London in the 18th century thanks to William Clark, later joined by William Debenham. The store then expanded to Cheltenham and Harrogate. In the early 20th century, Debenhams Oxford Street had a restaurant just for men where they could escape shopping duties. By 1948, it was the biggest department store chain in the country, even acquiring Harvey Nichols in 1920. Debenhams closed in 2021 after 243 years. High Street History.

Quality stuff from Neil Diamond at Boom. Hello again. And before that, Lindisfarne. Meet me on the corner. I'll wear a carnation. And good afternoon to Neil Crofts from Rotherham, who says, thanks for playing Bob Lumen yesterday. The only problem is, Neil, it was Bob Cuban, actually, but I'm glad you liked it. And it's the first time I've heard it on a radio station since Radio Caroline. I've still got a copy of it in my collection.

Roger Furrow, Boom Radio, with KC and the Sunshine Band. Shake, shake, shake your booty. Not anymore, I don't. And before that, the Four Seasons with Opus 17, Don't You Worry About a Thing. Two records with brackets. I like those. Hello to Chippy Smith from Middlesbrough. His real name's David, but apparently his family used to run a chip shop, even though he was in the health industry for many years. And you say, please mention my wife, Paula. We are both big listeners every day, no matter where we are. We are packing at the moment for a holiday to Lake Garda in Italy next week for birthday and wedding anniversaries. Well, I hope you have a great time. And thanks for taking us with you.

0: Sounds like there were a lot of people in the studio when that was recorded. I love that lady. Sheryl Crow from a new LP, Pick You Up. And that is the Freedom Bus, helped along there by Jesse Wells.
1: 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Here at Boom, you can judge, because we play so many. And our Rob Jones specialises in them. Catch him from 10 on Saturday morning.
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Roger.

Roger Fora, Boom Radio, and Lady Willpower. I could do with some of that. Gary Puckett and the Union Gap. Before that, John Sebastian, and Welcome Back. Some good reasons to listen to Boom tonight. 6 o'clock, Peter Quinn. And at 9 o'clock, it's Choices. Phil Riley talks to Paul Nicholas. I wonder if he'll talk about working with Screaming Lord Sutch.

0: Boom Radio with Matt Munro and Around the World. And happy birthday to a good friend who runs a great bar near me. Wonder why I know him. Happy birthday to Kevin Lochdevine.
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Boom Radio with Strawberry Switchblade, and Since Yesterday, and before that, Donovan and Jennifer Juniper. More 60s music for 2 hours on Saturday morning from 8 through to 10. Hope you could join me for that. After the news here, it'll be Gary Burton. I'm off for fish and chips with David and Wendy. It'd be good to see them again. They're here on holiday. And I'd like to say, if you enjoyed it, Roger Day. If you didn't, it's the birthday boy, David Hamilton.

The Kinks, Sunny Afternoon. We were moaning about that only a few weeks ago. How times change. Thanks very much to Roger, and of course before him, our birthday boy, David Hamilton. Let me add my birthday wishes to David, an absolute legend. Show us all how to do it every day. It's me, Gary Burton, in for Nicky Horn this afternoon, and Sparky's Magic Piano.

Bob Seger and the Silver Bullet Band and Hollywood Nights. It's me, Gary Burton, in for Nicky Horn for the rest of this week and all of next week too. I know, what have you done to deserve that? Before that, it was Herbie Hancock, and I thought it was you. Well, Herbie Hancock, a legendary jazz musician, made a couple of albums in the 70s that were a little bit more disco-leaning. And I thought that was a great song. I haven't heard that for ages. I thought it was you. He played all the synthesizers on it, all the keyboards. He did all the arrangements for the brass and the strings and the woodwind. Sang through a vocoder, so he did sound a little bit like Sparky's Magic Piano in that. One of the guitarists on that particular track was none other than Ray Parker Jr., obviously taking a bit of time off from Ghostbusting.

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8: 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The capital of Buckinghamshire, Aylesbury, was home to the World's Paralympic Games, and it was here that the famous Aylesbury duck was bred. Raising white ducks became popular in the 18th century, owing to the demand for white feathers for quilts. And Bowie performed two world premieres at the Friars Music Venue. Boom Radio, across the UK, including Aylesbury.

It's James and a song called Sit Down. Imagine an extra age in that, it would be Sith Down. T-Rex before that, Solid Gold, Easy Action. I remember that being on a compilation album in 1973, which was called EMI Gold, I think, or maybe 20 Gold Hits. And what they'd done is they made it look like a block of gold graphically, but they'd also trimmed off, you can imagine, each of the diagonal corners, so it made more of a square. It was quite an interesting effect, really. I wish I'd still got that now, because do you know how much it's worth? £1.50.

Eddie Floyd on Boom with Knock on Wood. Time now to play you a top album track, which I'm happy to have picked for you today. Hope you like this one. It's a great song from Paul McCartney and Wings. You'll know that normally I'm over on Boom Rock in the mornings, and this is the kind of song that we might play from time to time. I always thoroughly enjoy listening to this. It's inspired a little bit by George Harrison's I'd Have You Anytime. If you know that song, there's a line in it which features the lyric, which also features in this song. And also, apparently, if you listen to John Lennon, keeping it in the family, he has a song called Beef Jerky, and he kind of does the riff from this song as well. So it's all a kind of Beatles-y in thing. It does sound a bit like Paul doing his version of what he might think a John song would sound like, I suppose. Anyway, it's Paul McCartney and Wings. Let Me Roll It from Band on the Run.

0: It's nice and raunchy and gritty, isn't it? That's great. Paul McCartney and Wings, Let Me Roll It, today's top album track. I think it was the B-side, if memory serves, to Jet as well. Paul McCartney, Linda McCartney, and of course the great Denny Lane on backing vocals and guitar.
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Crowded House on Boom Radio with Weather With You, and before that, the Kingsmen and Louie Louie, one of those foundation posts of the world of rock and roll. Speaking of which, let's have a word now from our friends at Fab Four Memorabilia. You might know that they specialise in rock and pop memorabilia. If you've got anything that's lying around the house, maybe in the attic, maybe in the basement, that was signed by a member of one of the big bands like Led Zeppelin or Queen or The Who, obviously that sort of stuff makes money. They're also on the lookout for things like Duran Duran from the 80s, also stuff like punk, because it's the 50th anniversary of punk rock this year, of course, so that's valuable. If you want to find out how much that stuff is worth and you're in the area, it might be worth popping into their next pop-ups. Their next weekend, so a week on Saturday, 19th of September in Guildford and the 20th of September in Broadstairs. They're also going on through the year. For instance, the weekend after that, they're going to be in York at the Radisson Hotel and then in Harrogate at the Cairn Hotel. They're all around the country. If you'd like to find out more, you can go to Fab4Memorabilia.com.

0: Isn't that great? The Womack sisters, If I Let You. 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They are sisters BG, Ziomani and Kucha. Linda Cook Womack is their mum. She was the daughter of Sam Cook, so Sam Cook is their granddad. 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
5: 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I can

I always love how he has that line, dining at the Ritz, we'll meet at 9, and then the background goes 1, 2, 3, 4, 5, 6, 7, 8, 9 o'clock, precisely, and it all fits. So clever. Queen, good old-fashioned lover boy. Thursday afternoon here at Boom Radio with me, Gary Burton, in for Nicky Horn and Elton John now. I'm still standing.

Written by their bass player Andy Fraser and, of course, Paul Rodgers on lead vocals. Free and All Right Now from Boom Radio. I think it's time for a bit of Motown. Not just Motown, but a subdivision of Motown on the Gaudy record label.

a great version of the ABBA song, The Day Before You Came, from the band Blancmange. And of course, Martha and the Vandellas before that, and Honey Child from Boom Radio. I'm really looking forward to listening to this next song, because I haven't heard it on the radio for a long time. I certainly haven't played it for a while. It's one of my favourites. It's from a guy called Bobby Caldwell. Came out in the late 70s. And at the time, he's got this really wonderful, smooth R&B style voice. And at the time, a lot of people who had never seen him before assumed that he was a black singer. And in fact, he got a lot of play on R&B stations in the US. And there's a wonderful clip of him on YouTube you can find. He's at some award ceremony and he's performing the song. And he steps out on stage and all these people are kind of swooning, going, is that what he really looks like? He's a white guy. It's a brilliant, brilliant vocal performance. A great song as well. It's Bobby Caldwell.

As Kenny Everett would have said, smooth as a baby's bum. Bobby Caldwell and What You Won't Do For Love. I do like that. He was born in New York, but he lived in Miami for some time. And his mum was an estate agent. One of her clients she sold a house to was Bob Marley. Straight. Hello.

0: Shaboom, almost our theme tune. They were the Crew Cuts, Rudy Mulgary, John and Ray Perkins and Pat Barrett. A slight oddity in that they were a doo-wop band, but from Canada. So from Canada to the US next with some fine soul.
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11: Clark's Shoes began in 1825 from a humble workshop in Somerset when Cyrus Clark opened a tannery manufacturing leather goods with his brother James. Among the sheepskin rugs, James had the idea of using offcuts to create slippers, and the footwear trade rapidly grew. The first press ad appeared in 1936, and their own chain of shops opened in the 30s called Peter Lord, trading until the 90s, complete with the famous Clark's foot gauge. High Street History.

If I Was from Midge Ure, who of course before he was a solo artist was part of Mary Mungo and Midge. Do you remember that cartoon, Mary Mungo and Midge? It was Richard Baker, the newsreader, that was the narrator of that. Mel and Tim before that one, and Backfield in Motion. I've got your perfect 10 coming up soon. Maybe it's yours. It's a bit of a different one actually today, but a cracker nonetheless. Speaking of crackers, this is great. It's a new song from Joe Harrop.

As that guy on the Fast Show used to say, nice. Featuring Lady Blackbird, it's Joe Harrop and Smoke Inside a Jar. So to today's Perfect 10 then, as I mentioned, it's a little bit different today. The other week on Boom Rock, our sister station, we had a very successful Punks and Stiffs Day, and that links in with this nicely. Mark Page, who's in Romsey, has written to say, I was 12 when this was released in 1977, and punk rock changed my outlook on music. Even as a 12-year-old, this was just a perfect song after listening to the Sex Pistols, the Damned, and a few others. New Rose by the Damned came close, but it couldn't top this.

0: Nominated by Mark Page of Romsey as his perfect 10, it's The Clash and Janie Jones. In fact, if you've ever read the book High Fidelity, written by Nick Hornby, you'll know that Rob Fleming, who is the protagonist, has that on a list of his five best side one, track ones. You're in good company.
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Since we played his granddaughters, the Womack Sisters, earlier on, I thought I'd dig out a bit of Sam Cooke. That's Twisting the Night Away. And a great to hear ABC again before that, and Poison Arrow here at Boom Radio. If you were watching the telly 25 years ago today, do you remember this? There was a lot of drama surrounding this. A guy called Charles Ingram recorded his appearance as a contestant on Who Wants to Be a Millionaire? And he appeared to win the £1 million jackpot, but the episode was never broadcast again in its original form because suspicious coughing from the audience led to accusations of cheating, and he, his wife Diana, and a friend of theirs, Tequan Whitlock, were later convicted. Remember that, all the scandal around it? I also remember the days on Morecambe and Wise when Eric used to go, Arsenal.

0: That's a cheery little ditty, isn't it? National Express from The Divine Comedy. The main guy behind Divine Comedy is a guy called Neil Hannon from Northern Ireland. He also does a lot of music for television as well. He did a lot of music for Father Ted and for the IT Crowd as well, and did some music for the film Wonka as well, the Willy Wonka film. He also has another band. This is great. It's a guy called Thomas Walsh. He has a band called Pugwash, and they together have a spin-off band called the Duckworth Lewis Method, and they write entire albums on the topic of cricket.
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It's Boom with The Who and My Generation. I shall be back tomorrow afternoon at 4. Stand by for Peter Quinn, who, as well as being a top disc jockey, is also an actor and a ventriloquist. He's been working me all afternoon. He'll be here from Brighton next. See you tomorrow.

Good afternoon from Boom Radio, or good evening, I'm never quite sure which it is. This is Peter here, Peter Quinn in for Jane, and thanks to Gary, who's in for Nikki today. And we kicked off with the Birds there, Hey Mr. Tambourine Man, and then it was Saturday Night at the Pictures from the Drifters. We never said movies back in the day, did we? We say, I'm going to the pictures, or the flicks, maybe. And the thing is, of course, you had to go with a mate way back who was very tall, didn't you, to get in to see the X-rated movie. I used to go with my mate Pat from school. He looked at least 30.

0: Actually, we can help you out there, turning back the clock. That's what we do. It's what we specialise in here on Boom Radio, turning back the clock to the good old radio days. That was Johnny H. Jazz, Turn Back the Clock, and before that, Andy Gibb with Love is Thicker Than Water. And it's time for this evening's autumnal offering now. We've been doing this all week. What better way to end off the selections this week with the full-length version of this.
1: For 3 days, I fought my way along roads packed with refugees, the homeless, burdened with boxes and bundles containing their valuables. All that was of value to me was in London. But by the time I reached their little red brick house, Carrie and her father were gone.

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The population panicked and ran, and I was swept along with them, aimless and lost without Carrie. Finally, I headed eastward for the ocean and my only hope of survival, a boat out on

I hastened through Covent Garden, Blackfriars, and Billingsgate, more and more people joined the painful exodus. Sad, weary women, their children stumbling and streaked with tears, their men bitter and angry, the rich rubbing shoulders with beggars and outcasts. Dogs snarled and whined, the horses' bits were covered with foam, and here and there were wounded soldiers, as helpless as the rest.

We saw tripods wading up the Thames, cutting through bridges as though they were paper. Waterloo Bridge, Westminster Bridge. One appeared above Big Ben.

Never before in the history of the world had such a mass of human beings moved and suffered together. This was no disciplined march. It was a stampede, without order and without a goal. 6 million people unarmed and unprovisioned, driving headlong. It was the beginning of the rout of civilization, of the massacre of mankind.

vast crowd buffeted me towards the already packed steamer. I looked up enviously at those safely on board, straight into the eyes of my beloved Carrie. At sight of me, she began to fight her way along the packed deck to the gangplank. At that very moment, it was raised, and I caught a last glimpse of her despairing face as the crowd swept me away from her.

0: We gave the 4-minute radio version of that a miss, and we played the full version. Orchestral retelling of H.G. Wells' 1898 science fiction novel War of the Worlds, featuring Richard Burton. That's Justin Hayward, Autumnal, offering this evening Forever Autumn. Hope you enjoyed it.
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2: Hello, I'm Tanya Snuggs with the latest business stories from Sky News. In the city, the FTSE's closed down 61 points at 10,608. Premier Inn owner Whitbread and Butlins are among major businesses to say so-called tourist tax plans would be hugely damaging. Mayors in England are to be given powers to charge overnight visitors a percentage of accommodation costs with no upper limit. But some firms are warning it risks making family holidays less affordable. One of Britain's most troubled water suppliers has called off plans to raise hundreds of millions of pounds from investors. It's understood South East Water has scrapped the idea after failing to attract enough demand from backers. The company was fined £22 million in March for repeated supply failures. There could be restrictions on new Airbnbs in areas where there's a shortage of affordable housing. European proposals still need to be agreed by EU countries and its parliament. And a rush to buy fans and air conditioning units during the recent hot weather has helped Currys report a jump in sales. They grew 7% in the summer months, thanks also in part to demand for supersized TVs and barbecues for the World Cup.
3: Rain clearing to leave clear spells across the UK. Some showers mainly in the west and northwest. Feeling breezy with a low of 10 degrees Celsius.

blinded by the light. Thing is, we're getting a little bit less of it every day. Half an hour a week we lose since the summer solstice, and we've got just over a month left of glorious British summertime. That's Manfred Mann there with Blinded by the Light. Meanwhile, looks like rain, according to Leo.

0: This is Boom Radio, and there he is, all the way from Shoreham-by-Sea, just over there, actually, just the other side of Brighton. It's Leo Sayer, also, of course, recorded by Buddy Holly in 1958. It's Raining in My Heart.
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That ain't no way to treat a lady. That's Helen Reddy, and before that, Honey Bus, and Can't Let Maggie Go. Here's a word from our partners at the National Army Museum in Chelsea. You can step inside and step into the lives of soldiers across nearly four centuries of history. The museum tells a story of service from the Civil Wars to the modern army through the people who lived it on campaign and back at home, through the ordinary and extraordinary moments of army life. You'll discover remarkable objects and personal stories spanning centuries of army history, from famous commanders to the ordinary soldiers whose experiences shaped the world around them. And there are two major exhibitions exploring how soldiers' lives have been recorded through art, and they are one, Myth and Reality, that's Military Art in the Age of Queen Victoria, and two, Drawn on the Western Front, and that reveals the experience of the Indian Army through extraordinary wartime sketches. So it's well worth a visit, whether your interest is family history, military history, or simply discovering the stories behind the uniform. Search National Army Museum Chelsea, and entry is free.

0: for it all.
1: 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It was Kenny Herbert featuring David Paton, lead singer from Pilot, and it's called Is There a Reason?
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0: I just learned that that one was banned by some American radio stations when it first came out because of supposed drug references. What? I must have led a very sheltered life. America there with a horse with no name. Now, in the next hour, we've got our great singer-songwriter of the evening and also an appointment with the doctor, Dr. Nick. But first, ooh, watch out, the boyfriend's back.
1: He went away and you hung around and bothered me every night. And I wouldn't go out with you.

They started off as the Charlettes, a backing group. And then they're the Toys with Lover's Concerto. I'm just counting the candles here on this cake. We haven't said happy birthday here yet to David Hamilton. Happy birthday to Mr. Hamilton from the BBC Light Programme to Boom Radio. It's David Hamilton's birthday today. Happy birthday, David.

Chris Rea on Boom Radio with O'Burge, and before that, Edison Lighthouse, Love Grows. Are you ready for tonight's great singer-songwriter? He was born in London after his family had been evacuated from Gibraltar during World War II. So shortly after the war, they moved back to Gibraltar, where our great singer-songwriter this evening grew up. In 1960, he started in music in Gibraltar with a local band there called the Diamond Boys. They had no real commercial success, but things were about to change for him, as we'll find out. Our

That's the Hollies and Listen to Me. And our great singer-songwriter tonight did write a song for the Hollies. He wrote The Air That I Breathe for them. What else can we tell you about our great singer-songwriter? He co-founded the band The Family Dog. That got to number 6 with The Way of Life in 1969. As I say, he grew up in Gibraltar, moved back to the UK, but then moved to the United States at age 26, and that was in 1970. He did write songs for others, including Little Arrows for Leapy Lee, You're Such a Good Looking Woman for Joe Dolan, and Good Morning Freedom for Blue Mink. Now, here's the title track from his 1975 album, 99 Miles from LA. Tonight's great singer-songwriter. Keep

0: And some of his hits included It Never Rains in Southern California, Down by the River, and of course, The Free Electric Bandits. Our great singer-songwriter this evening, Albert Hammond, and that was 99 Miles from LA. There'll be another great singer-songwriter for you on Monday with Jane here on Boom Radio.
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0: Bontarogwr enjoys beautiful surf-ready beaches and some of the tallest dunes in Europe, where Lawrence of Arabia was filmed. With ancient woodland inland and possibly the oldest pub in Wales, Jean Ferguson, Marina from Last of the Summer Wine, lived here. 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

0: Kicked off there with Charlie Dore, pilot of the airwaves, and we did it all the time, didn't we? Hitching our ride, especially on a Sunday, you know, when the buses weren't running much. Vanity Fair there with Hitching a Ride. Alternatively, you could just use your push bike, which brings us neatly to tonight's Dr. Nick. Jane caught up with a doctor to chat about the benefits of cycling, especially for the over 50s.
1: Cycling does less stress to the lower limb, and particularly up the knees, because running can harm the knees. And people that maybe have done a lot of running might progress onto cycling as the years go on. But I think we should probably say that you don't have to wear Lycra to cycle.
2: This came from the Times.
1: This is article. The Times. The headline is "How Cycling Can Add Years to Your Life." And it says that a new study has shown that regular pedaling by over 50s helps the body to stay physically healthy for longer. They are quoting this new study, but before they get onto that new study, they talk about how immune cell biologists showed that committed cyclists between the age of 55 and 79 had a much more youthful immune system than sedentary people. And that was in a study 5 years ago. So that was kind of the basis and the foundations of all of this. And so now what they've done, there's been this new study from the Royal National Orthopaedic Hospital. Professor Alistair Hart, who's a consultant orthopaedic hip surgeon, he's led this trial. And they were looking at more recreational cyclists. So before studies have been on really intensive cyclists. Now, they say recreational cyclists. let's see if we agree with how recreational it is. These people had routinely clocked up more than 4,349 miles, which is equivalent to an 8-mile-a-day commute to and from work. I think right. That's a bit more than recreational.
2: It's not just cycling to the pub, is it?
1: Exactly. But I guess you need to, you know, you've got to commit to something. But I mean, the underlying message is that it's showing that cycling is good for you because it helps to maintain the power and the strength of the muscles, particularly in your glutes, which are used for cycling. But they're also really good for walking. So cycling is helping you to maintain the strength of your walking muscles, basically. And what they'd found in the study is that if you think about steak, this is my analogy, it's not actually in the study, but you know, a tasty steak has got that marbly kind of appearance to it because that's got fat through it, which is what we don't want in our muscles, because once you get that fat, then they become less efficient and they become less powerful. And so they found that by cycling and by cycling enough, those muscles don't get the marbling, they don't get the fat in them, they stay stronger for longer. And also, as they've said, it can actually add years to your life.
2: Sounds perfect, doesn't it?
1: Yeah, are you going to tell me to get on my bike now?
2: No, I wouldn't. I wouldn't possibly.

Oh, used to love a Thursday night, didn't you? Thursday night, 7 o'clock, Top of the Pops. And when Christopher Cross had a hit in the chart, Top of the Pops, he never appeared. It was always the video. But there he is with the song written as the theme for the 1981 film Arthur with Dudley Moore. Christopher Cross with Arthur's theme here on Boom Radio. And now it's time for the Duprees.

0: Still performing as well are the Duprees. The legacy of the band has been handed down, type of thing. No original members in the lineup today, but we played the 1962 original debut single and biggest hit for the Duprees. They're called "You Belong to Me."
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We had our baby segment there, kicked off with Diana Ross and the Supremes, Baby Love, and that's Paul Anka. You're having my baby. But would you like to find out a little bit more about what we're up to here on Boom? Who, you know, who's on when and how to contact the presenters. You can find out what we've played as well. That's all listed. Look back at the charts, take part in contests, or even ask us a question. The first port of call is our website. So come and say hi. Just go to boomradio.co.uk and have a look what we're up to.

0: Hoa, Hoa. Well, I'm okay. I'm just trying to pronounce the name of the band. Hoa, I think you pronounce it. H-O-A. They're a South Korean indie rock band with a 60s style, I think you'll agree. Very nice too. That's their new album, Love Is Here, and that track is called The Great Hasby.
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Tracy Chapman on Boom Radio, Baby Can I Hold You, and before that it was Fleetwood Mac with Rihanna. Were you allowed to stop up late on a Friday night, you know, when there was no school the next day? They're letting me stop up really late tomorrow night. Because Graham Torrington is having a break and going to be helping out on the late night Boom tomorrow night. Jane's back next week, and the Easy Hour is next. We can put our feet up after Neil Sedaka.

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7: 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The Angel of the North is Britain's largest sculpture, 20 metres high and weighing 200 tonnes, and on several occasions in medieval times, Newcastle tried to take control of the town. 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

the angry voice is raised in vain. The feeling deep inside of pain. Sometimes I think it's not worth

Thank you for sharing the night with us. You're with The Easy Hour here on Boom Radio. And if you're enjoying the music tonight, do try our sister station, Boom Light. She plays beautiful, easy listening and all your 50s favourites, night and day. Just ask your smart speaker to play Boom Light. And you can also find the station in many cities on DAB+.

0: from the Sky News Centre at 9. England's 10 Labour mayors have promised to cap local tourist taxes at 5% of the price of the hotel when the measures are brought in. Some hospitality groups say the plans could lead to job losses and more expensive family holidays. Mayor of South Yorkshire, Oliver Coppard, thinks it's the right move for his area.
1: The principle of an overnight visitor levy, that visitors to places like South Yorkshire would make a small contribution to the public services, the public realm that they enjoy whilst they're with us. It's a system that is in place in any number of other major European and American cities. I can't see why it wouldn't work here as well.
0: Reform UK says its two mayors won't be bringing in the extra levy. A mother's been charged with the murder of her 17-month-old daughter in Dudley 3 years ago. The child's grandmother's also accused of allowing her death and child cruelty. Police officers and army veterans have paid their respects at the funeral of PC Tom Clough. He was one of two officers killed in a head-on crash on the A66 last month, in which five young men also died. Seven men have been arrested after four men were stabbed in Bromley in southeast London this afternoon. One is in a critical condition after a serious fight broke out in a fast food chain. The RNLI is reviewing its security procedures after volunteers were targeted during anti-migrant protests in Dover and Portsmouth. The lifeboat charity is urging members to consider not to wear branded uniforms in some circumstances. Lib Dem MP Max Wilkinson says the protesters are attacking the wrong people.
2: The RNLI volunteers, they don't set government policy. They're people who go out and they save lives every day in a really selfless way. And what needs to happen now is to take the oxygen out of the debate and for us to start respecting the RNLI and the work that they do.
0: And Manchester United are enjoying their return to the Champions League so far. They're 3-0 up against Azerbaijani title holders Sabah, heading into the second half of their opening game at Old Trafford. That's the latest. I'm Tanya.
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4: Rain clearing to leave clear spells across the UK. Some showers mainly in the west and northwest. Feeling breezy with a low of 10 degrees Celsius.
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6: He's one of our most versatile actors and has starred in musicals, theatre, TV and films. 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
7: Thank you, Phil. Nice to be with you.
6: Hey, it's fantastic. Now, there's a new TV channel out called Rewind TV, and they've managed to dig out one of your old TV series, Bust, and are rerunning that. Remind us what Bust was about.
7: It was about a guy called Neil Walsh, who was a bankrupt, and we sort of follow him on his journey as he tries to rehabilitate himself from being a bankrupt. He has someone who overlooks him, make sure he stays on the straight and narrow. It had a lady called Belinda Lang in it, who was famous for being part of 2.3 Children, and also Phyllis Logan. In fact, they changed Phyllis. Phyllis Logan started off as my wife in the first series. Phyllis Logan, people will know from Downton Abbey.
6: Yeah.
7: And then for the second series, my wife magically changed to Belinda Lang. I'm not quite sure why. I don't know if Phyllis felt that this wasn't the series that she wanted to be in. It followed on from Just Good Friends, which was a very big sitcom for me in the 80s. And I just got an offer from ITV at that time. And you know, it was a straight drama. I suppose it was comedy in the sense that we were watching how he got out of his troubles, this character, Neil Walsh. But it was a change for me because it wasn't just Good Friends. It wasn't about, you know, falling in love and an on and off affair. It was about a guy struggling to get out of bankruptcy. And it did actually very well for ITV. And I'm delighted that it's being shown on Rewind. They've got quite a lot of really good shows. They've got Fine Romance, I think, and Wicker's World and The Prisoner and all sorts of stuff. So it's a good mix, I think, this new channel to be a part of.
6: And do you think TV today is as good as it was back in the 80s? Or have we just got slightly rose-tinted glasses looking back?
7: Well, there's certainly more choice. You know, I don't watch a lot of TV. I tend to, you know, because most of the time I was working in the evening anyway. So when shows were on, I wasn't around to watch them. So I can't really compare. But, you know, we made some good shows in the 80s. And I think there's a lot of nostalgia out there. People tend to look back a lot, you know, particularly older people like myself. You know, you want to look back and feel comfortable with shows. But there is so much choice with Netflix and stuff like that. I think, you know, the more the merrier, the more choice there is. I think, it's great for the general public, really.
6: Yeah. Now, when you the day job is currently another evening job at the moment, isn't it? You're playing the major in a stage version of Fawlty Towers. That sounds great fun, actually, being the major.
7: Well, it is great fun. But the great thing about it is it's a wonderful show to be a part. It's a play, basically. It's a farce. It's the John Cleese, I think it was voted number one sitcom by somebody or other. And it's certainly very popular. We have full houses every night. There's a lot of laughter. John Cleese came along and was present during the rehearsals to keep an eye on it and to see, you know, that we're doing it in the way that he feels is right for the show. We've got a wonderful guy called Adam Jackson Smith playing Basil. He's not doing an imitation of John, but he's got the character very much as it should be. And as you say, I play the major. You know, I'm at the age now where that's all I can play. but it is great to be a part of something that clearly people are loving. I don't think you can get a Saturday night ticket until October now. So it's selling very well. So everybody's very happy. And it's a joy to go in and be a part of a show that people clearly enjoy, particularly as the ticket prices are very expensive these days.
6: Yeah, yeah.
7: You know, so, and I think it gives value for money, and I'm thrilled to be a part of it.
6: Right, Major. Okay, let's pause for a piece of music. And you mentioned Just Good Friends, one of your other big TV hits, and of course you did the theme tune for that, so why don't we hear that?

0: Paul Nicholas, Just Good Friends, the theme tune to one of his big TV hits and one of the other big TV series he was in, Bust, is now on Rewind TV. Paul, you were born in Peterborough, and I read that your dad was a very successful entertainment lawyer. He had Sean Connery and the Beatles as his client. I take it they never came home with him. They were always in the office. So was the showbiz further away from you than it sounds on the page?
1: Oh, yeah, very much so. I mean, my dad, he didn't go to university. He left school, I think, when he was 15, went to work for a company called Wright Webb in Bloomsbury Square, because he lived there. And he kind of worked his way up, really, and ended up running the company. And I think the reason why show business people liked him was because he wasn't a stuffy lawyer, you know, in the 50s and 60s. He was very... You know, his language was as industrial, I think they call it, and therefore show business people liked him, and he was very good at what he did. He was fearless, but you know, he didn't bring it home with him. I was born in Peterborough because my mother was living in Warren Street at the time, and I think the bombs were still going off at that
0: right.
1: point. I always feel, you know, I realized that Hitler was still alive when I was born. It makes me feel 110, although I'm not far off. They were still, I seem to have some vague recollection of blackout curtains, but that may be a fantasy of mine. So when Oscar, my father, came back from the war, I remember going over to the local park with him while he was still studying to get his qualifications as a solicitor. But he went on, as you say, to do very well, and, you know, he was a very good lawyer, but I didn't grow up, you know, with lots of show business around me. I grew up very much on my own. I was an only child, which I wasn't thrilled about. And you know, but eventually, by hook or by crook, because I was the only real source of entertainment really for me as a young boy. There was no TV. I know that I was asked to pick, you know, the first record that I ever bought, I think, by you. And the truth is, I don't think we had a record player. We didn't have any TV till I was about 15. So we didn't have lots of dosh and stuff. But I was always interested in going to see the films. My mum, that was the only real sense of colour I always felt in the growing up in the 50s. You know, you occasionally were taken to see a musical film, and of course the one that I loved most of all was Singing in the Rain with Gene Kelly. I loved those films. It seemed to me there was always colour and life, and then you'd sort of come out and it was sort of the grey 50s where everything closed down on Sunday, you know, and it all seemed to be raining.
0: Yeah,
1: I make it sound terrible, but do you know what I mean? There wasn't a lot about post-war. I can remember ration books and things like that. So there wasn't a lot going on, but that was a real highlight for me, just being taken to the films to see those Hollywood musicals by my mum.
0: Yeah, now you did pick a record out, didn't you? Tell us what it was you picked, because I got that down as Hound Dog by Elvis.
1: I didn't know. No, that's absolutely right. It is Hound Dog, but I don't actually remember buying that record. It was the first record that I ever became aware of. I mean, the actual truth is, my grandma took me to see Rock Around the Clock at the local cinema.
0: Right.
1: And it was in black and white, I think. And what was great was during the course of the film, all the Teds got up and started dancing the aisle, jiving away there at the local cinema. So I suppose in truth, the real first record that I became aware of was Bill Haley's Rock Around the Clock. But I chose Hound Dog because I thought that was a terrific record. You ain't

0: Paul Nicholas is our guest on Boom Radio's Choices this week. That's Hound Dog by Elvis, one of the first records he ever became aware of. Coming next, how he found fame in the West End because of an Australian.
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0: He's one of our most versatile actors and has starred in musicals, theatre, TV and films. He's a BAFTA nominee who also had a nifty side career as a pop star. I'm Phil Riley, and this week on Boom Radio, these are the choices of Paul Nicholas. Paul, you tried pop music in the early mid-60s, had you sort of knocked her a little bit at the bottom of the charts, but then you met this Australian guy, Robert Stigwood. Tell us, how did you meet him? Because he was very famous at the time for doing lots of things, wasn't he?
12: Well, I met Robert when, I think he just had a bankruptcy because I think he did a tour with PJ Proby.
0: Right.
12: You remember, some of your listeners will remember PJ Proby. And I think it was a very unsuccessful tour, and I think Robert lost a lot of money. But anyway, so Robert was a little bit down on his luck, but then he met Kit Lambert, and I can't think of the other chap's name, but anyway, who managed the Who at that point. So he was starting to get into pop records, and he made a couple of records with me, neither of which did terribly well. And eventually, I heard about a show that Robert was producing. Robert said, I'm producing this show called Hair. In 1968, I was about 23 at that point. And I went along, auditioned, and got the part of Claude, which is essentially the leading part, if there is such a thing in that show. And suddenly realized that combination of music and drama was something that I could do and enjoyed doing. Plus the fact that it was a regular gig. You know, you went in 5 days a week and you got paid. So it was a wonderful beginning for me. And I've sort of done it ever since. You know, I'm still doing it, as you said. I'm playing the major. I don't sing, but I'm there every night. I get paid at the end of the week. And at my age, I'm very thrilled to be doing it.
0: Let's hear a track from Hair. This is the original London cast recording, and this is Aquarius. When-

0: Paul Nicholas, our guest, Aquarius, the London cast recording. That was your big break. But your career really took a turn there, didn't it? And you had an incredible run of success. And Jesus Christ Superstar, wasn't it? Was the big, big, big thing.
1: Yeah, well, that was a big thing. That followed directly on from Hair. It was 1972. And I heard about it. And I went along and I auditioned. And I auditioned about six times. It was written by Andrew Lloyd Webber and Tim Rice. And they were there. Obviously, you know, they'd already opened in New York at that point, and it had become a success. It was directed by a guy called Tom R. Gorgon, who was the original director of Hair, who directed me in Hair. Yeah. But he didn't direct our production in London. It was directed by a guy called Jim Sharman. And I went along, did six auditions, and at the end of it, I eventually got the part. So it was my second job, really, in theatre. And I was playing Jesus Christ. So it was, you know, it was quite a big deal. A lot of people protesting out front saying this shouldn't be allowed. How can you call Jesus Christ a superstar? So it offended a lot of people. But I think once they saw it and saw how it was done and how moving it was, particularly, you know, the crucifixion. And I'm not a religious guy, but the first time I, you know, I got crucified on stage, it was very emotional for me too. You know, I mean, I started to, you know, they played the Gethsemane theme and tears started to flow, you know, from me. And I think it had that effect on the audience too. You know, every night I'd go up there and I'd be crucified, and I could hear people sobbing in the audience. So the show itself was sincerely done, meant a lot to a lot of people. And it's still playing today, you know, and it's a wonderful show. It was their first really big outing into the West End, Tim and Andrew. And, you know, since then they've gone on to do other things, Evita, Cats. You know, it's been a wonderful, wonderful thing, particularly for British musical theatre. You know, they've done a great deal for performers in this country, because we always used to look towards the Americans, you know, but suddenly the Americans are looking towards us. And particularly now, the standard of performer, you know, with all these schools that they have, drama schools, the standard of performer is incredible.
0: You've picked Yvonne Elliman and her rendition of I Don't Know How to Love Him. What's your recollection of her?
1: Well, I remember hearing that, her version, and of course it was in our version, and it was the one song really that was the hit. You know, every musical, if possible, should have a hit song. And I Don't Know How to Love Him was a hit for Yvonne, I think, both in America and here, and of course very helpful for the show.

0: Yvonne Elliman and the hit version of I Don't Know How to Love Him from Jesus Christ Superstar. And our guest on Choices this week, Paul Nicholas, was the very first Jesus Christ in that show in the West End. You had a great film career too, didn't you? But mainly sort of British films. Like this is a great era for British films, isn't it? The 70s, Tommy, Stardust, Listomania, the Sgt. Pepper film.
1: Yeah, well, the Tommy film, I suppose, was probably, you know, in terms of the films that I did, was the most successful. Again, it's one of those things that you have as a performer, you never quite know what's around the corner. And suddenly one day I got a call, would you go and meet Pete Townsend and Ken Russell at a recording studio, and we're going to send you the song, could you learn it? And it was the Cousin Kevin song from Tommy. And I went along and I learned the song, and Ken and Pete were there, and I suppose on balance it was a good bit of casting, because I was supposed to be the cousin for Roger Daltrey, and there was a similarity in how we looked. We were a similar age and everything. You know, I ended up doing the film, and, you know, suddenly I was sitting on a chair next to Tina Turner. Yeah. And those really big stars, Clapton and, you know, Keith Moon, I knew, of course. But it was a big leap for me in terms of a film, and particularly a musical film. And it did become a very big success. I also, as you rightly mentioned, I did Sgt. Pepper, which, again, was with the Bee Gees, and we made that in Los Angeles. It wasn't a great success, but it was a wonderful thing. You know, George Martin, who was the original producer of Sgt. Pepper for the Beatles, was suddenly producing the movie soundtrack. So I was working with him as well. So it was a great experience, you know, 3 or 4 months in, or whatever it was, in Los Angeles, Hollywood, I suppose, doing the film was great, you know. And when I came back to England, I didn't have any work. And again, it's amazing, because out of nowhere, I suddenly got this call from Andrew Lloyd Webber saying, I hear you're back. He said, I've written this musical. He said, now, do you know T.S. Eliot's old book of Practical Cats? And I said, he said, I put all these poems to music, and I'd like you to come and we're going to do a little tryout. So we did the three of us. There was myself, Gemma Craven, and an actor called Gary Bond. Did the original workshop production of Cats in a church in Andrew's back garden in Sydenham, the three of us. And of course it went on, and I think has become probably Andrew's biggest hit. It's, you know, still going, it goes around the world. Again, I was lucky enough to be part of that.
0: Let's talk about movies. And I know one of your favourite movies, harking back to the 50s, was Singing in the Rain by Gene Kelly. What are your memories of that? Why have you picked that song?
1: Well, the thing about that, of Singing in the Rain, is it was part of the film. The song is a wonderful song, but it was that, you know, that whole colour thing. It was in the 50s where England was, you know, still in sort of a slightly depressive situation, having been through the war. It was a splash of colour that my mum used to take me to see. We didn't have any TV, but going to the movies to see these films and watch these wonderful performers, Gene Kelly, Donald O'Connor, Debbie Reynolds, in that wonderful film was uplifting. And I remember I used to go home, and I used to, apparently my mum told me, I used to get a little tray out and try and tap dance on the tray, or was it the lino? It was one of them. And, you know, it just has great memories. And I thought to myself as a young boy, God, I wouldn't mind doing that. And I would have been about 9 or 10 at that point. Later on, I ended up doing the musical. I produced it and played the Gene Kelly part. So I came full circle on that one.

0: Gene Kelly singing in the rain, and our guest on Choices This Week picked that as one of his favourite tracks, and he is Paul Nicholas. Coming next, how he became an American one-hit wonder.
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0: Ramstuck, St. Paul's architect who shares his name with a bird. Four letters.
1: That's Wren. Christopher Wren.
0: Oh, well done. How do you know that?
1: I've just joined my local art society. They have expert talks every month. 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
3: He's one of our most versatile actors and has starred in musicals, theatre, TV and films. He's a BAFTA nominee who also had a nifty side career as a pop star. I'm Phil Riley, and this week on Boom Radio, these are the choices of Paul Nicholas. Paul, you had this pop career on the side, didn't you? While you were building this fantastic career as a stage actor and film and TV, etc., you sort of had this short supernova career as a pop star. Did that sort of catch you by surprise, the fact that you ended up with these hits?
4: No, not at all. It was totally designed by me. I'd started off as a rock and roll piano player for Screaming Lord Sutch, wearing a leopard skin and doing all the things that, you know, I mean, Screaming Lord Sutch was really ahead of his time. This was about 1962.
3: Yeah.
4: I'd have been about 18 or something like that. And I got into his band as one of his savages, which meant I had to wear a loincloth. But Sutch had long hair, you know, down to his shoulders. That was part of his act, you know. And his opening number, which was normally Good Golly Miss Molly, he'd wear this hat and suddenly throw the hat off and wave his hair at young girls at the front who'd scream and be terrified of him. And of course, then he did a thing called Jack the Ripper, where he'd come on, that he recorded Jack the Ripper with Joe Meek. And Joe Meek was the producer, he was the record producer, who went on to do the Tornadoes and had big hits.
3: Yeah.
4: So I used to play his stooges, which meant that I used to play his victim. So he'd come out with this long knife halfway through the number. I'd be in silly wigs and dresses, and he'd stab me and kill me on stage. And basically, he used to rip it open, you know, and the guitar would go, and he'd produce rubber hearts and rubber lungs and wave them at the audience. So the whole thing was based around horror. But it was wonderful because, you know, it wasn't playing music. They didn't dance the Screaming Lord Sutch. It was a show. So for me, it was the first taste of performing on stage in a kind of show, in a little drama.
3: Yeah.
4: And again, I loved that, you see. So I'd started off, and then I thought, well, I'd like to have a hit record. And as I'd mentioned before, I'd tried a few hits. I'd recorded a Pete Townsend song and various other hits. Never really had it. So I got to the age of about 29, I was. I'd done all these musicals, Superstar, Hair, Grease. I'd been to the Old Vic, learned a bit about acting, thought, no, but you know what? I never had that hit. I never had that hit. I'd really still like to have a hit record, and I'm still just about young enough to try it. So I went looking for a song, and I met these two guys called Bugatti and Musker. And they played me all these, they were songwriters, and they played me all these lovely songs. And as I was going out the door, they were a bit embarrassed to play this song because they didn't think it was particularly credible. And they played this song called Reggae Like It Used To Be. And it was a song about reggae. It wasn't a reggae song. It was a reggae, you know, a sort of little tribute song to reggae. And I thought, oh, that sounds like a hit. So I said, I'll have that one, thank you. So I went into a studio. I got myself a manager called Brian O'Donoghue, and we recorded this song. Brian was a great plugger, knew everyone at the BBC, got Reggae Like It Used To Be played, and it became a hit. And thereafter, these guys wrote other songs, Dancing With The Captain, Grandma's Party. And then they wrote a song called Heaven On The Seventh Floor, which wasn't a hit here, but was a big hit in America. He got a gold record, got into top five in America.
3: Yeah.
4: And I was there promoting it, blah, blah, blah. But, you know, I never wrote the songs. So, you know, after a while, I think the guys, you know, you can only go so far with cute, bubbly songs and people get a little bit bored with it. And I, too, was getting a bit bored with it. But I enjoyed having that pop career. I enjoyed being on Top of the Pops. I enjoyed having hits in America. And in fact, I had another hit after that. It wasn't a bigger hit, but it was in the top 60, I think, in America. So that's not to be scoffed at. And, you know, it ran its natural course. And I went back to doing what I do, which was singing, acting and dancing. Really.

0: Paul Nicholas, Grandma's Party. There we go. One of the big hits he had in the... You weren't interested... When you had the big hit in the States, were you thinking, maybe I could make a crack of being a pop star in the States? Because I imagine that's a tough thing to do, isn't it?
1: Well, I suppose so. But, I mean, you know, if you've got a top five in America, I was never particularly interested. I never went out as Paul Nicholas. I never went out and performed Dancing with the Captain live. You know, I never did those tours and things. I was really only interested in seeing if I could have a hit. You know, I was interested in the mechanics of that. That interested me. But if I didn't write the song, it was going to be very difficult for me to continue with that kind of career.
0: Now, you've had a fantastic career spanning, 50 years probably, but, you know, on stage and on TV. What, if you looked back, what would you pick out as your highlight of all of those years that you've been treading the boards?
1: Well, I don't tend to think of it like that. I think it's ongoing, you know. It's what's happening now in your life that's important. I mean, I look back with affection. I loved that I did had those hit records. It was great to be a part of, you know, Superstar, Jesus Christ Superstar and stuff like that. I produce shows. I produce Grease and Saturday Night Fever at the Palladium. You know, I just like to keep going. I tend not to look back. Having said that, I should plug my book that I had out recently called Musicals Marigold to Me.
0: Quite right.
1: There is an audio version. So I've looked back via that medium, the audio book and the hardcover. But I tend to look forward. So I'm now, in 40 Towers, which I'm loving because it's successful. And every actor wants to be part of a success. And, you know, at this stage of my life, to still be breathing is an achievement. So I look forward to continue to breathe, if possible.
0: Yeah.
1: That's the only thing that slightly concerns me. But I think, you know, if you're able to keep going, able to get work, able to be part of something that works, you know, it's just, you know, it's ongoing.
0: And do you keep fit, Paul? Because obviously it must be tough getting up on stage every night. That must be quite a physically challenging thing to do.
1: Yeah, well, I'm not down the gym every day. Do you know what I mean? I'm not one of those. I don't go swimming or any of that stuff. No. In fact, I live in a house that's got a basement, 4 floors. So that keeps you fit, you know, going up and down the stairs. But no, I don't do anything. You know, obviously, I don't drink. I gave up smoking about 30 years ago. I don't overindulge in anything. But, you know, you look at people like, look at McCartney. Look at Jagger. I mean, they're older than I am. You know, they're still out there. I mean, I'm not comparing myself to them, but they stay alive because they're doing what they love to do.
0: Yeah.
1: They love to do. They love to perform. They love to travel. They love to be in big stadiums. And people are coming to see them, even at their age, to hear their great songs, to be a part of that whole thing. And on a lesser scale, to my extent, you know, I go in to the theatre and perform as the major. I get a terrific buzz from that, and you know, it keeps you going. You've got to get up every day and have something to do, and I think that's very important for older people. No, it doesn't have to be, you don't have to go out and do a show or perform in a stadium like they do, but you've got to have a purpose, and you can't just sit around waiting for something to happen. You've got to make things happen, I think.

0: Paul Nicholas, our guest. Well, look, it's been fantastic talking to you. Best of luck with the TV back on Rewind TV. Did the grandkids watch things like that and sort of laugh at how good your hair was back in the day?
1: Well, I had hair then. No, grandchildren aren't remotely interested in you at all. In fact, I've got one staying with me right now. No, it's lovely to have. I've got a lot of them, and it's lovely to see them. And I've only got one who's a performer. She's at Arts Ed, which is, you know, a bit of a shame. But at least I've got one little grandchild who's hopefully going to become a performer. I recommend it.
0: Let's finish with, I asked you for an Exit Stage Left song and you picked Donna Summer. Why did you pick Donna Summer?
1: Well, there was an example. You know, there are a lot of ups and downs in this business. And I met Donna Summer years ago because she was performing in Hair in Germany. And that's how she met her producer. And she had all those early hits.
0: Yeah.
1: And she came to London and I met her. I met her again later through a friend of mine called Paul Jabara. Now, Paul Jabara was in the original American production of Hair. And he played King Herod in our production of Jesus Christ Superstar, in which I played Jesus. And he was always going on about this musical that he'd written called Rachel Lily Rosenblum and Don't You Ever Forget It. And he was always trying to get it on. He was always performing it in front of producers and people. And he finally got it put on by Robert Stigwood and Ahmet Ertegun, who was head of Atlantic, who did all those early Ray Charles things and everything.
0: Yeah.
1: A very wealthy man. They put Rachel Lily Rosenblum on Broadway, and it ran a week. So Paul Jabara's big show that he'd been trying to get off the ground for years and years failed after 1 week. So he went to live in Los Angeles in Hollywood, met Donna Summer, started writing songs, and he wrote a song called Last Dance, which he managed to get Donna to sing. And it became a big hit. And the reason I chose it was because he had a terrible time. He had a big failure in America. Donna, I love anyway. I thought she was a great song. I was very thrilled for him to have his big hit with Last Dance. And it just goes to show, as I was saying a little bit earlier, you got to keep going. You got to keep trying. He kept trying. He won an Oscar for that song because it was voted the best song in a film that year, and he won an Oscar for it. And I just think it's great that he had a big miserable failure there, went to Los Angeles, met Donna Summer, had a big hit, and it just shows if you keep going, you can make it.
0: Paul Nicholas, been great to talk to you. Best of luck with everything you do, Major.
1: Thank you very much indeed.

Great music there with the Spencer Davis Group and that fabulous voice of Steve Winwood. Keep on running. Good evening to you, moon bathers and bed warmers. It's Diana with you, and thank you very much to Phil Riley for his wonderful conversation there with Paul Nicholas on Choices. What have we got lined up for you? Our final cryptic clue is one of the things coming up shortly.

Rhythmix, Love is a Stranger. Hopefully that's not the case for you. And we also heard from Stevie Wonder with Sir Duke. It is time now for that final cryptic clue of the week. It is a singer from the 60s who happens to be female, okay? A female singer from the solo artist from the 60s. And the clue that I'm giving you tonight is Contaminated Affection. All right, have a think about this one. It's a great song. Contaminated Affection. And it's a female solo artist. Have a think about it. You can get this one. The song was used again some years later, but this is a great, great original version. Contaminated Affection. Best of luck.

Ah, the wonder that was Ella. Ella Fitzgerald with Desafinado. And right up to date now with Dan and Shay, a new song from the award-winning American country music duo. This is Dan and Shay with Marry You Again.

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5: 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Taking its name from the River Mourn, it was cut off from railways after 64 until the Robin Hood line reopened 30 years later. Olympic swimmer Rebecca Adlington was born here, as was Alvin Stardust. Sandstone, quarried nearby, was used to build the Houses of Parliament, and both the Beatles and the Stones performed at the Granada Cinema. 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

Oh, that is such a great song to hear again. George Harrison, Got My Mind Set on You. And we also heard from the Commodores with Easy. Now, is it an easy one tonight for our cryptic clue? We just have to see how your answer goes. Contaminated Affection was the clue from a female solo artist. Tonight, I am dedicating it to Stephen Barnes.

0: That was our Love in the 60s, three in a row, dedicated to Stephen Barnes tonight. Jet Harrison, Tony Meehan there with Scarlett O'Hara. Amen Corner with High in the Sky. And our cryptic clue when I said contaminated affection was Gloria Jones and Tainted Love. Lots of people think of Soft Cell back in 1981, but Gloria Jones released Tainted Love in 1965 as the B-side to her single My Bad Boy's Coming Home. Did you get it right? Great, great track, isn't it?
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Ah, oh, love that woman's voice, Alison Moyet and Invisible. And we also heard from the Beach Boys here on Boom Radio with Sail on Sailor. 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The tours are well-informed and full of interest, yet well paced with time to relax and enjoy the experience. 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As a child, I wanted to be an archaeologist. Loved digging things up.

Ah, the great 60s there, Mamas and Papas with I Saw Her Again. And earlier still in the 60s, Bobby Rydell with Suede. Do you remember him back in the early 60s when he was considered a teen idol? He had that hair, you know, that full head of hair. And it was like, okay, we're going to use as much Brill Cream as we can to give it that look. And it certainly was a look. Do you know anyone that had their hair like that back in the early 60s? Stylistics now with Nana is the saddest word here on Boom Radio. Luca Love next.

And that was our Luca Love tonight. Simply read, You've Got It. Aretha Franklin, Do Right Woman, Do Right Man. And Jim Croce with Time in a Bottle. And they were dedicated to Rich and his family in Kingston upon Hull. He said, I lost my wife Jean on August the 14th, somewhat suddenly. Her funeral was last Thursday, and what a send-off it was. We went past her workplace and stopped. Many people, emotional, even when we went past the care home where she lived until she came home. The staff were outside. And he goes on to say, I'll always thank you for ringing Jean that night back in 1986. Oh my goodness, that's a long time ago, isn't it? When I was doing a radio show up in Hull. He says, we were reunited in 1987. Who would have known we would still be together now? And three grandsons and a son and a daughter. Lisa has been a brick. That's his daughter. She just stepped up and organized everything for her funeral. I just helped when asked. Oh, bless. I am so pleased that your friends and family were all there for you, Rich. And you've got some good friends as well.

0: Eric Clapton, Change the World. What would you do? And the Platters, Heaven on Earth. You're listening to Boom Radio with me, Diana, Monday to Thursday nights from 10 until midnight. It's always nice to know you're there. Light.
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5: 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In 1973, Army and Navy stores was purchased by House of Fraser. High Street History.

Carly Simon coming round again. In Gallagher and Lau with I Wanna Stay With You. It's time now to look back in musical history on this day, September the 10th. Just going back to 1988 when Guns N' Roses scored their first number one with Sweet Child of Mine. I absolutely adore that song. The song came together in a rather surprising way, though. According to an article in Q magazine, during a jam session, the drummer, Stephen Adler, and Slash were noodling around when the guitarist began to play a circus-style melody, trying to get Adler to crack a smile. The rhythm guitarist, Izzy Stradlin, however, saw the potential in the guitar line, and Stradlin came up with some chords. Duff McKagan added a bass line, and Adler began playing a beat. And the rest is history. There's something about the voice in that that makes me feel it's like a cat on a hot tin roof. You know, there's something going on. I love that track. We'll have to play it one of these nights. Sweet Child of Mine.

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Neil Diamond and Barbra Streisand, You Don't Bring Me Flowers. 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So simple, so perfect. Donovan, Catch the Wind from the 60s, which was definitely one of my favorites back in the day. Well, it is late. We can play this, can't we? Isley Brothers now here on Boom Radio. Between

0: Spicy Brothers, Between the Sheets. 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
1: 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A classic from 1996.

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England Dan and John Ford Coley with Love is the Answer. And we also heard from the lovely Dusty and Going Back. And going back in time, the Boom Jukebox with Dave Brown is Saturday afternoon at 4 o'clock, including songs from our fabulous 50s treasury of hits. 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

Patty Austin, the girl who used to be me. And Elvis Presley, I want you, I need you, I love you. And the lovely Derek is joining you very shortly here on Night Ride. And I'll be back with you again Monday night. Graham Torrington's having a wee break, so on Friday night, you have got Peter Quinn sitting in for him. And on Saturday night, it is Mike Wire. It'll be great shows. And Bill Bingham is with you, as usual, Sunday night. So have yourself a great weekend when you get there. And our food for thought tonight comes in from Celine Dion, who said, life imposes things on you that you can't control, but you still have the choice of how you're going to live through it. Nighty night. Have a great night's rest when you get there. Derek's up next.

When the sun is so hot it melts the tar on the roof. We know something about that after the summer we've had, don't we? The Drifters. Hello, welcome. Friday, the weekend is here. Yay! Derek Webster on the Boom Radio Night Ride. Many thanks to Diana for keeping us up late tonight and entertained with some great songs and conversation. So let's see what we can do with the first hours of this Friday morning, shall we? Come on, let's do something decadent and stay up late tonight. Here's Cliffness himself, Cliff Richard.

0: Dionne Warwick with a BG or two, all the love in the world on the Boom Radio Night Ride. We've been hearing so much about AI, about how it's taken over the world. I have AI with me right now. Hello.
1: I'm right here. It's great to be on Boom Radio with you. Feel free to ask me anything, and I'm ready to chat about AI or anything else on your mind.
0: Well, we've heard lots of stuff this week about how AI is taking over the world and how it could destroy mankind. What do you think about that comment?
1: Well, that's definitely a big topic, and I'd say there are a lot of dramatic headlines out there. In reality, AI is just a tool, one that can be used for good, like we're doing right now, having this conversation. It's important to have thoughtful discussions about how we use it, but I don't think we're on the brink of any doomsday scenario.
0: Okay, thank you very much indeed. There you are, that settled that then. We can all sleep calmly tonight, AI. Unless our AI friend was just avoiding the question, of course. Sleep tight is Michael Bublé on the Boom Radio Night Ride.

Michael Bublé on the Boom Radio Night Ride. Yes, we're all lost. Talking of AI, as we were interviewing AI a few minutes ago, I'm reading a fascinating book by Joanna Stern. It's called I Am Not a Robot. Now, Joanna spent the whole of last year living life using AI to do almost everything, and it could be a plan for the future. You never know. It's a fascinating read. It's called I'm Not a Robot by Joanna Stern. Meanwhile, let's put that down for a moment, shall we, and get on with the music tonight. In the wee small hours, this is Esther Phillips on Boom Radio.

0: That's a really great soulful version of the Lennon McCartney song. Gorgeous stuff. And there's more where that came from through the night on Boom Radio. Songs on the way from Gordon Lightfoot, Ray Charles, Bob Marley, many more. We're worth staying up for on the Boom Radio Night Ride, I think.
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7: 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The oldest public library in the English-speaking world is in Manchester. It's been in continuous use since 1653. And the first time the atom was split happened in the city too, at Manchester University, thanks to Ernest Rutherford. Many Peaky Blinders scenes were filmed here, and Rolls met Royce at the Midland Hotel. 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

the Association and Danny Williams, Dancing Easy. Do you remember that was a television commercial for a certain alcoholic drink? Anytime, anywhere. Yes, I nearly did an advert there, but

Yep, Danny Williams and Dancing Easy on the Boom Radio Night Right. Hope all is well with you, wherever you're up to at this daft o'clock hour. As ever, big hello to you if you're working through the night as well. This is a sore subject with many people at the moment, especially if you've been stranded at one of the airports. It's John Denver, not leaving on a jet plane.

Beautiful. Anita Baker, caught up in the rapture of your love. Or is it the rupture of your love? And John Denver, leaving on a jet plane. Fancy going to the theatre? 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It's a Broadway smash hit musical. It's in London this month. Described as one of those really good feel-good musicals, packed with great songs. Songs by Johnny Cash, Jerry Lee Lewis, Carl Perkins, Elvis, Darren Day will be starring in it as well. And there are VIP seats for you at the Marble Arch Theatre and overnight accommodation as well. So that's a big night out in London. If you want to find out more, enter the competition. Why not? 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

0: Gordon Lightfoot. Play that one for Bruna, who is a writer. She's writing a novel and she's very often staying up late, putting the finishing touches to it. So it's Bruna in Croydon. Good morning to you and hope all is going well on the page.
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Nancy Sinatra and Roy Orbison with the Blue Angel. Let's get the old jukebox out, shall we? Something about jukeboxes. Remember those big bass speakers that used to really rock the joint, as they say? And that's exactly what's going to happen with this one. So if I put my old thrupney bit in the slot, we always called it thruppence, didn't we? Not three pence, but here we are. It's a record from 1959. This will really get you boogieing beneath the bed sheets this morning. Ray Charles, What I Say.

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